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2: Clear skies, light winds, a little bit of valley fog, lows dropping back into the 40s. Looks like we're up near 70 with a lighter breeze and a good deal of sunshine on your Tuesday. Partial sunshine, a little bit of a warming trend starting Wednesday. Highs will be in the upper 70s, a little more humidity in the air, and our next chance of showers arriving with a front approaching on Thursday. From a Stormwatch 9 Weather Center, I'm meteorologist Kevin Skorupa.
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2: Clear skies, light winds, a little bit of valley fog, lows dropping back into the 40s. Looks like we're up near 70 with a lighter breeze and a good deal of sunshine on your Tuesday. Partial sunshine, a little bit of a warming trend starting Wednesday. Highs will be in the upper 70s, a little more humidity in the air, and our next chance of showers arriving with a front approaching on Thursday. From a Stormwatch 9 Weather Center, I'm meteorologist Kevin Skorupa.
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1: I was toting my pack along the dusty Winnemucca Road when along came a semi with a high-end canvas-covered load.

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4: Clear skies, light winds, a little bit of valley fog, lows dropping back into the 40s. Looks like we're up near 70 with a lighter breeze and a good deal of sunshine on your Tuesday. Partial sunshine, a little bit of a warming trend starting Wednesday. Highs will be in the upper 70s, a little more humidity in the air, and our next chance of showers arriving with a front approaching on Thursday. From a Stormwatch 9 Weather Center, I'm meteorologist Kevin Skorupa.
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3: Good morning. For WCNL News, I'm Kathy Fleck. Newport police and fire crews responded just after 10 Saturday night to a serious crash on Breakneck Road. Officers found a Cadillac CT5 off the road in the trees near 72 Breakneck Road with heavy damage and four people inside. All four were treated at the scene and taken to Dartmouth Hitchcock Medical Center with serious injuries. Two adult occupants are listed as critical but stable. One juvenile is stable. A second juvenile has been released from the hospital. Police identify the driver as 19-year-old Dylan Stanley of Newport. Passengers are not being named at this time. Investigators are looking at whether speed or impairment played a role. The crash remains under investigation. Anyone with information about the collision or Stanley's activities earlier that evening is asked to call Detective Sergeant Alexander Marvin at 603-863-3232. A jury has found a man not guilty of fraudulently using a deepfake video in a first-of-its-kind trial in New Hampshire. 22-year-old Jackson Cole was accused of altering police body cam footage, but his attorney said it was intended as a work of parody. In February 2025, Cole posted a video from his 2024 arrest to social media, with the legally obtained video being police body camera footage from his booking. The state argued the video was made intentionally to harm or embarrass the officer. Meanwhile, the defense argued the officer or city was never named, and the video was intended to be entertainment for Cole's social media followers. A new study conducted by WalletHub has ranked the happiness of all 50 states. Hawaii came out on top, with residents reporting the highest levels of life satisfaction, along with low depression rates and a positive job market. New Jersey and Utah came in second and third. Meanwhile, New Hampshire was ranked the 10th happiest state in the U.S. WalletHub reports that New Hampshire ranked 12th in emotional and physical well-being, 8th in work environment, and 14th in community and environment. Meanwhile, Maine ranked the lowest among the New England states at number 34. More than $100,000 has been raised to support cancer care services in the Lakes region. The Laconia Golf Classic is hosted annually by the Concord Hospital Trust. Event organizers said that this year's event surpassed the fundraising goal by more than $30,000, bringing the grand total to $107,000. Proceeds will help support infusion and outpatient cancer services. The Red Sox are back on the diamond tonight. The team will kick off a three-game series against the Rangers at Globe Life Field. Boston currently holds the second wild card spot in the American League with an 82-68 overall record. Patrick Sandoval is scheduled to be the starting pitcher for the Red Sox tonight, while the Rangers counter with Cody Bradford. For WCNL News, I am Kathy Fleck.
4: NBC News Radio, I'm Tammy Trujillo. President Trump is pushing back against growing calls for more guardrails on AI. Mark Mayfield reports.
5: In a Truth Social post, Trump said, "The only control or guardrails that AI needs is a strong and smart, high IQ president, and the USA has that in spades." He went on to say, "There is a sick conspiracy going on against AI and data centers, and the only one that is happy about it is China." His comments come as some have expressed major concerns about AI advancement, including Anthropic CEO Dario Amodei and House Minority Leader Hakeem Jeffries. Last week, a former Anthropic researcher claimed that the people building AI earnestly believe that it could kill us all by the end of the decade. I'm Mark Mayfield.
4: The relentless storms expected to pummel the Midwest this week are beginning to fire up. Major cities across the region like Chicago, Milwaukee, Des Moines, and Omaha are expected to get hit hard through Thursday. Border Czar Tom Homans confirming the Department of Homeland Security is investigating allegations that Minnesota Democratic Congresswoman Ilhan Omar married her brother. Last week, Homeland Security Secretary Mark Wayne Mullen told conservative podcaster Benny Johnson there's an ongoing federal investigation into Omar as part of an alleged fraudulent immigration scheme. Mullen claimed Omar married her brother to try to bring him to the United States. Somali-born Omar has denied the allegations. Researchers in Houston are testing whether making music can help older adults keep their minds in tune as memory begins to fade. A new Rice University announcement says the Federal National Institute on Aging is spending $4 million on a five-year study tracking seniors with early cognitive decline, a condition that sharply raises the risk of Alzheimer's and other dementias. The trial will follow 210 people, comparing songwriting classes against group sessions and listening to music at home. Researchers hope the work reveals whether making music can delay severe mental loss. You're listening to The Late

0: have been carrying out attacks on Saudi Arabia and have exerted some control over a passage that connects the Red Sea to the Gulf of Aden and the Indian Ocean. The Saudis have given no official report about the damage and how long the pipeline might be out of commission.
1: And the Federal Reserve due to announce its decision on interest rates this week. Speculation about a possible rate hike is growing ahead of Wednesday's decision. Intel-backed AI construction firm BuildDots has raised $130 million in new financing. The startup uses AI to help speed up the construction of expensive mega projects like data centers, chip factories, and hospitals. Farmers and ranchers across Colorado will be listening closely to Senate candidate Mark Baisley's plan to help them if he wins in November. Rob Dawson explains.
2: Mark Baisley is set to announce a Farm Prosperity and Cost Relief Act. The current state senator says his proposal aims to reduce the cost of doing business for farmers and ranchers. His plan would pursue targeted tax relief and include incentives to help producers maintain cash flow and reinvest in their operations. Baisley is going up against John Hickenlooper in November. The incumbent Democrat last month said he'd like to see a new political party that's pro-farmer and pro-rancher.
1: President Trump's childhood home in Queens off the market. Natalie Migliori has the detail.
3: The New York Post reports the Tudor-style home in the Jamaica Estates area sold recently for just under $2 million. President Trump's father, Fred Trump, built the home in 1940, and the president lived there until he was four. The Trump family hasn't owned the home in years, but the real estate agent who made the recent sale tells the Post the fact that Trump had lived there generated quite a bit of interest from buyers.
1: I'm Monica Nelson with your consumer and business news.
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9: Oh boy, it is chilly. Chilly start to our workday. We did not receive a frost. So hopefully everybody's plants are fine. Sunny today, cool, 69. Partly cloudy tonight, 50. Sunny Wednesday with some clouds later in the day, high of 78. Thursday, 40% chance of rain, mainly in the afternoon. Mostly cloudy, 74. And Friday, beautiful. Lots of sun, 71. Sunrise will be at 6:29. Sunset at 7:01. And evening twilight at 7:30. It's 41 Main Street, Newport. 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

0: 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Good morning. We'll have a very busy day today. Car Nuts in studio, 7 a.m. hour. Always a pleasure to get Wayne and Eddie in studio. 8 o'clock hour, we'll be talking with some folks from DeCamp about the big 5K through the decades that they have going on. This is the second year that they've put on this 5K here in the town of Newport. Nice race, good cause. So that'll be going on. And then Shannon McMichael, Newport Area Chamber of Commerce, on the radio in the 9 a.m. hour. You and I just hanging out right now, keeping warm. It's 41. I have a look at your weather forecast in a bit. More country music rolls on next. It's WCNO.
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5: A lot of sunshine expected today. Temperatures this afternoon back to either side of 70 with a much lighter breeze. Will eventually fade back into the 40s again tonight under mostly clear skies. Partial sunshine Wednesday. Temperatures will be warmer in the upper 70s and will be in the 70s with a little more humidity. And with the next front approaching, a few scattered showers possible on Thursday. From Stormwatch 9 Weather Center, I'm meteorologist Kevin Skorupa.
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0: 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Well, it's a chilly 41 on Main Street to Newport. Hello to you. Good morning. It's Steve. It's Workforce Wake Up. I do have a look at your weather forecast, news, and sports up next.
1: Chris Pappas looked voters in the eye and lied. Listen to Chris Pappas confronted about dating an Amazon lobbyist while voting on seven bills Amazon lobbied on.
2: You've been dating a corporate lobbyist who actually was lobbying on behalf of Amazon at a time when you then went on to cast votes on Amazon's behalf on bills they
3: that's
2: lobbied
3: true,
2: you on.
3: Man.
2: Yes, it is. Congressman,
3: that's
2: it absolutely
3: not
2: is.
3: That is not true.
2: Congressman,
3: that's
2: it absolutely is.
3: That is not true.
1: 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Pappas dated an Amazon lobbyist and voted on seven different bills that Amazon lobbied on. Seven bills. Then Pappas lied about it.
3: That is not true.
1: It's all true. Chris Pappas even wound up marrying the lobbyist. What else is Chris Pappas hiding? Lying. Corrupt. Chris Pappas won't look out for you in the U.S. Senate. 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
8: Good morning. For WCNL News, I'm Kathy Fleck. A man is wanted for armed robbery in Chittenden County, Vermont. South Burlington police say Stewart's shop on Shelburne Road was robbed last night by a man with a gun. He's described as white, about 5 feet 7 and 140 pounds. He was wearing a gray face mask, black sweatshirt, gray pants, and sneakers. Peter Welch says the impact of President Trump's tariffs on Canada are really brutal. Senator Welch was on MS Now recently. He says the trade war with Canada will destroy companies in Vermont. As an example, he cited a cheesemaker that lost $1 million contract in Canada and who will have to pay $500,000 more for equipment they want to import. Welch adds some companies could go under. Bernie Sanders wants the U.S. and China to make what he calls the deal of the century. Senator Sanders challenged President Trump yesterday to negotiate a comprehensive treaty with China to pause advanced AI development and ban superintelligence. He writes on X, a deal is necessary to prevent AI from acting independently of human control. Three people are dead after a crash in Laconia over the weekend. It happened on Route 3 in the area of Funspot and the Looney Bin around 11 p.m. Laconia Police Chief Matthew Canfield confirmed that two motorcycles collided. The initial investigation shows that they had been traveling in opposite directions at the time of the crash. Two men and a woman were pronounced dead at the scene. A fourth victim was taken to a hospital with serious injuries. The accident is still under investigation. President Trump says his proposed $5,000 dividend checks for American adults will happen 100% if Republicans maintain control of Congress after the midterm elections. Trump says the payments would be possible because the government is taking in large amounts of money, but he has not provided a detailed funding plan. The proposal could cost more than $1.2 trillion and would require congressional approval. Some Republicans have raised concerns about the cost and potential impact on inflation. House Speaker Mike Johnson says Congress would need to act before the checks could be issued. The New Hampshire Fisher Cats season finale against the Harrisburg Senators will not have a makeup date. Sunday's game was canceled due to inclement weather. Fans who purchased tickets to the game can exchange them for any Fisher Cats home game next year. The Fisher Cats finished the 2026 season with a record of 59 wins and 75 losses. The full 2027 home schedule can be found at nhfishercats.com. For WCNL News, I am Kathy Fleck.
9: NBC News Radio, I'm Mark Niefield. President Trump says the AI industry doesn't need guardrails. In a Truth Social post Monday morning, Trump said the only control or guardrails that AI needs is a strong and smart, high IQ president, and the USA has that in spades. He went on to say there is a sick conspiracy going on against AI and data centers, and the only one that is happy about that is China. The Trump administration is accusing thousands of stealing from American taxpayers in COVID-era loan fraud schemes. Vice President J.D. Vance was joined by Attorney General Todd Blanche and FBI Director Kash Patel at the FBI's Kansas City headquarters for the Monday announcement.
10: As happens with so many of the programs that are born out of the generosity of the American taxpayer, we had many, many people who took advantage of those programs.
9: Almost 870,000 borrowers have been suspended by the Small Business Administration over an estimated $39 billion in suspected fraud. Blanche announced that 80 people have been charged so far after $245 million in losses was uncovered in the crackdown. Healthcare fraud has been one of President Trump's focal points since returning to office. Treasury Secretary Scott Bessent will go before the House today. Tammy Trujillo has a preview.
11: He'll be testifying on the state of the economy and the international financial system before the House Financial Services Committee. His testimony comes as Americans face higher prices at the pump and an uptick in inflation. Bessent will also be testifying as the yield on 10-year Treasury bonds surpassed 5% for only the second time since the 2008 financial crisis. I'm Tammy Trujillo.
9: The Supreme Court is rejecting the Trump administration's attempt to restrict mail-in voting. The High Court said it would not consider the emergency application that the Trump administration filed, seeking to block a lower court ruling that said the regulation was most likely unlawful. And the Chiefs blew out the Broncos 31-10 on Monday Night Football. 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
13: Week one of the NFL closed out with a blowout. The Chiefs rolling the Broncos 31-10 in the Monday night game. KC running back Kenneth Walker, 173 yards rushing with a TD run and catch. And Patrick Mahomes, back from last season's ACL injury, scored the first TD of the night on a 15-yard run.
14: For me, running, like I said, I wasn't going to. And then going for the end zone, it kind of gave me that confidence that I can go out there and be myself.
13: Mahomes ended up throwing for two TDs as well, going 15 of 27 for 184 yards. NFL injury news. Vikings quarterback Kyler Murray is a question mark for Minnesota's Week 2 game in Chicago. Murray in concussion protocol after taking a big hit Sunday in the Vikings' win over the Packers. Backup Carson Wentz QB'd that victory. And Eagles Pro Bowl O-lineman Landon Dickerson out at least 4 weeks. He was placed on IR with a knee issue. Among the baseball last night, the Yankees beat the Twins 8-3. The Yanks clinch a playoff berth. Aaron Judge hit his first home run since returning from injury. I'm Matt McCoy.
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0: Well, we have a chilly start to our workday. It will be decent this afternoon. Upper 60s for a high, but lots of sun. This is the coldest day until Saturday. For tonight, clouds and a low of 50, partly sunny tomorrow, 78, 40% chance of rain later in the day on Thursday, otherwise sunny, high of 74, and Friday mostly sunny, high of 71. Sunset will be at 7:01, evening twilight 7:30. It's 42, Main Street to Newport, WCNL time 6:37.
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3: A lot of sunshine expected today. Temperatures this afternoon back to either side of 70 with a much lighter breeze. We'll eventually fade back into the 40s again tonight under mostly clear skies. Partial sunshine Wednesday. Temperatures will be warmer in the upper 70s and will be in the 70s with a little more humidity. With the next front approaching, a few scattered showers possible on Thursday. From Stormwatch 9 Weather Center, I'm meteorologist Kevin Skorupa.
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3: I'm Kathy Fleck for WCNL News. Newport police and fire crews responded just after 10 Saturday night to a serious crash on Breakneck Road. Officers found a Cadillac CT5 off the road in the trees near 72 Breakneck Road with heavy damage and four people inside. All four were treated at the scene and taken to Dartmouth-Hitchcock Medical Center with serious injuries. Two adult occupants are listed as critical but stable. One juvenile is stable. A second juvenile has been released from the hospital. Police identify the driver as 19-year-old Dylan Stanley of Newport. Passengers are not being named at this time. Investigators are looking at whether speed or impairment played a role. The crash remains under investigation. Anyone with information about the collision or Stanley's activities earlier that evening is asked to call Detective Sergeant Alexander Marvin at 603-863-3232. A jury has found a man not guilty of fraudulently using a deepfake video in a first-of-its-kind trial in New Hampshire. 22-year-old Jackson Cole was accused of altering police body cam footage, but his attorney said it was intended as a work of parody. In February 2025, Cole posted a video from his 2024 arrest to social media, with the legally obtained video being police body camera footage from his booking. The state argued the video was made intentionally to harm or embarrass the officer. Meanwhile, the defense argued the officer or city was never named, and the video was intended to be entertainment for Cole's social media followers. A new study conducted by WalletHub has ranked the happiness of all 50 states. Hawaii came out on top, with residents reporting the highest levels of life satisfaction, along with low depression rates and a positive job market. New Jersey and Utah came in second and third. Meanwhile, New Hampshire was ranked the 10th happiest state in the U.S. WalletHub reports that New Hampshire ranked 12th in emotional and physical well-being, 8th in work environment, and 14th in community and environment. Meanwhile, Maine ranked the lowest among the New England states at number 34. More than $100,000 has been raised to support cancer care services in the Lakes region. The Laconia Golf Classic is hosted annually by the Concord Hospital Trust. Event organizers said that this year's event surpassed the fundraising goal by more than $30,000, bringing the grand total to $107,000. Proceeds will help support infusion and outpatient cancer services. The Red Sox are back on the diamond tonight. The team will kick off a three-game series against the Rangers at Globe Life Field. Boston currently holds the second wild card spot in the American League with an 82-68 overall record. Patrick Sandoval is scheduled to be the starting pitcher for the Red Sox tonight, while the Rangers counter with Cody Bradford. For WCNL News, I am Kathy Fleck.
4: NBC News Radio, I'm Michael Kastner. The Supreme Court is rejecting the Trump administration's attempts to restrict mail-in voting. More from Mark Mayfield.
5: The High Court said it would not consider the emergency application that the Trump administration filed, seeking to block a lower court ruling that said the regulation was most likely unlawful. The decision blocks the U.S. Postal Service from implementing the new restrictions from going into effect.
4: President Trump is pushing back.

0: 2028, if former Vice President Kamala Harris decides to run, Sharon Reardon reports.
1: But I wouldn't run if she ran. Why would I? I wouldn't do that to her. I wouldn't do it to me. Why would I? I wouldn't do that to you. I wouldn't waste everyone's time.
2: Newsom made the comments in a CNN interview with Jake Tapper. He says his decision is based in political reality.
1: But I know what that means. I know her base of supporters. I know her friends. The Venn diagram on that is just pure crossover.
2: Newsom has been laying the groundwork for a potential national campaign for more than a year. Harris has not yet said if she's going to enter the race. The governor's comments could give Harris an early advantage in what's expected to be a crowded Democratic presidential field.
0: Michael Kastner, NBC News Radio.
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4: Saudi Arabia may run out of oil ready for export if it can't restart a critical pipeline damaged by drone attacks. Michael Kastner with more.
0: Satellite photos show heavy damage to a key pumping station on the pipeline, and oil traders are warning 4% of the world's oil supply could be at risk, driving prices higher. Yemen's Iranian-backed Houthis have been carrying out attacks on Saudi Arabia and have exerted some control over a passage that connects the Red Sea to the Gulf of Aden and the Indian Ocean. Saudis have given no official report about the damage and how long the pipeline might be out of commission.
4: And the Federal Reserve due to announce its decision on interest rates this week. Speculation about a possible rate hike is growing ahead of Wednesday's decision. Intel-backed AI construction firm BuildDot has raised $130 million in new financing. The startup uses AI to help speed up the construction of expensive mega projects like data centers, chip factories, and hospitals. Farmers and ranchers across Colorado will be listening closely to Senate candidate Mark Baisley's plan to help them if he wins in November. Rob Dawson explains.
5: Mark Baisley is set to announce a Farm Prosperity and Cost Relief Act. The current state senator says his proposal aims to reduce the cost of doing business for farmers and ranchers. His plan would pursue targeted tax relief and include incentives to help producers maintain cash flow and reinvest in their operations. Baisley is going up against John Hickenlooper in November. The incumbent Democrat last month said he'd like to see a new political party that's pro-farmer and pro-rancher.
4: President Trump's childhood home in Queens off the market. Natalie Migliori has the detail.
6: The New York Post reports the Tudor-style home in the Jamaica Estates area sold recently for just under $2 million. President Trump's father, Fred Trump, built the home in 1940, and the president lived there until he was four. The Trump family hasn't owned the home in years, but the real estate agent who made the recent sale tells the Post the fact that Trump had lived there generated quite a bit of interest from buyers.
4: I'm Monica Nelson with your consumer and business news.
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5: Well, we do have a chilly start to our workday. It's going to be sunny all day. We'll see a high of 68. For tonight, partly cloudy, low dropping to 50. Tomorrow, a little bit warmer, 77 with sun. Thursday, 74 with a 40% chance of afternoon showers, otherwise sun and clouds. And Friday, nice and sunny, high of 71. Sunset will be at 7:01, evening twilight 7:30. Currently on Main Street, Newport, it is 41. The WCNL time is 7:11. Well, they're back in studio. It's the Car Nuts. Wayne Boardman.
6: When I got up this morning, it said 38 on my outside temperature.
5: Well,
6: but
5: you brought the sunshine with you.
6: Oh, yeah.
7: Came you know right when out. You're at the top of the mountain, it's colder up there.
5: Did you know it's always coldest?
7: You tell all the people have money. They're always in the highest, you know, spot.
5: Right.
7: Yeah.
5: Right.
6: I hope you ain't saying that I got money.
5: You're not in the highest spot.
6: No. Yeah. No.
5: No.
7: It's like Kevin. Where's Kevin? Top of the mountain.
5: Right.
7: You know? It's all us little people are down the bottom.
5: Yeah.
7: You know? Crap runs downhill.
5: Are you saying that Kevin's got money? Is that what you're saying?
7: Well, he's top of the mountain. I mean, I'm not saying he's got money, but he's the top of the mountain.
5: I feel like you're inferring it.
7: No, I'm not. I'm just saying, you know.
5: Maybe he's property rich and cash poor.
7: Really?
5: I don't know. Could I can't speak.
6: One thing about Kevin, he's a working idiot. he works around the clock.
5: He does.
6: He does. You
5: he
6: know?
5: Has earned every penny.
6: Yep. Yep.
5: And then he has his money worked for him.
6: You know something? All the stuff he's been through, I think this keeps him going so strong, it's pathetic.
5: Oh, no.
6: You know?
5: This is his retirement job.
6: Yeah. Oh, yeah.
7: Yeah.
6: Yeah. Wow. Retirement. Yeah.
5: Yeah.
7: It's not a job if you're having fun doing it.
5: Right.
7: You know?
6: He enjoys it. I really think he enjoys doing what he's doing right now.
5: I think so.
6: Yeah.
5: Yeah.
7: Yeah. Well, he gets the dumpster dive.
5: He doesn't do that.
7: He doesn't do that.
5: He does not.
7: I mean, there's a lot of good stuff that people throw away.
5: I know. I would go through everybody's trash.
7: Yeah.
5: If it was me, I'd be jumping in the dumpster and be like, this is a nice cabinet.
7: Yeah, I know.
5: Look at that.
7: Yeah. There's a lot of free stuff out there now. You ever get on the computer and just look under free?
5: No.
7: I mean, people shouldn't have to go out and buy furniture or refrigerators or washer and dryers or firewood or chickens. I mean, everybody gives away rooster.
5: Oh, yeah. Nobody wants a rooster.
7: So you just pop the head off and there's supper.
5: There you go.
7: You know?
5: I guess the thing to do is go up to Dartmouth College when the kids are moving out. They just leave their stuff outside.
7: Yeah.
5: People just take it.
6: Yeah.
5: I've never done that.
7: Yeah.
5: I guess you can get really nice stuff.
7: Yeah. My father worked at Bowdoin College in Maine.
5: Okay.
7: And night watchman and stuff. And they're always giving him away different stuff.
5: Yeah.
7: Bicycles and bats and gloves and all that stuff, you know, that he always dragged home and stuff. So, but, yeah.
5: I got to find out when the college kids move out. See if I can go get a new refrigerator or something.
7: I don't know.
5: Well,
7: I think you'd be looking for a heater getting this time of year.
5: I got that little space heater out back that works fine.
6: Yeah, they're not moving out this time of year.
5: I know.
7: I turned one on this morning, and it went pop and stopped working.
5: Really?
7: Yeah.
5: That stinks.
7: I don't know.
6: It's getting that time of year. We too might have to turn furnaces on.
5: Yeah, I'm regretting wearing shorts today.
7: Yeah.
5: This is my first day.
7: Well, it's supposed to be fairly warm. It's supposed to be in the 70s.
5: I know, but...
6: Yeah, you just got to deal with it for a few hours this morning. That's all, you know.
5: Yeah, it should warm up.
7: Yeah.
5: I left all the windows open.
7: Tomorrow's supposed to be warmer tomorrow.
5: Yeah.
7: Yeah. And then we're going downhill from there, I think.
6: But, yeah, I think I don't think we'll be going to go to Epping Sunday. Looks like rain all day Sunday.
7: No, probably snow.
5: Wow.
7: But
5: escalated quickly.
6: Yeah. I was hoping to go to Epping this weekend. I need a few things, and you know, but I'm not going in the rain.
5: What do you need? What do you need, or what do you want? Do you need or want?
7: He doesn't know what he needs.
6: I need and want.
7: He'll know when he sees it.
5: Oh, okay. Yeah. So he wants to go.
7: Yeah.
5: No,
7: he wants to go.
5: So what are you looking for, possibly?
6: There's a lot of trinkets.
7: He doesn't know. It's like
6: you do need, you know. And
5: so you don't know until you see it.
6: No, I know what I want. It's sometimes you got to take a second thing, you know, to do something different, you know. But it's, you know.
5: So you don't want to limit your options to just one thing.
6: No, I'm actually looking for a Chrysler product transmission and stuff for a job I'm going to be doing. And some, you know, stuff for a Chrysler product, which I have a hard time.
7: I see one the other day on the computer.
6: Yeah, I did too. There's a 727 on there, but it's a cable drive, and I didn't, I don't like the cable drive deals.
7: Yeah, that's the old one where they had the push button.
6: Yeah.
7: I had a cable on.
6: Yeah, and actually the guy in Clamont's got that.
7: Yeah.
6: And he told me he had that at the other night, cruise night, so.
7: Yeah, all the old Chrysler products, they had the button, you just push the button, you know. Or you drive a reverse. Or,
5: oh, really?
7: Yeah. But they used to be good for demolition because they had a cable on, so when everything got twisted out of shape,
6: it still
7: worked. So.
5: Yeah.
6: And then 727 was a rugged transmission. I had one in a 60 Dodge that I really beat on really hard. You go right down Washington.
7: I can't believe that.
5: No.
7: We ain't never doing something
5: never.
7: Like that. No. Must have been a race younger day.
5: Probably.
7: Yeah.
6: And,
5: yeah.
6: Push it right into R for racing, you know.
5: R for racing.
6: Yeah. And the tires go the opposite way.
7: Can't do that with the newer ones, though. They got Belvin there so that you can tow it right in the reverse. It's like the buses. A lot of times I'll show the drivers to gear it down during the winter time, and they said, well, won't it do something? I said, it's all computer operated now.
5: Mm-hmm.
7: You know, if it goes over certain RPMs, it will shift up automatically down, but it just gives them a little gearing down, saves them wearing on the brakes so much. So.
6: I'm glad you haven't washed that window yet because that sun is coming in pretty bright.
5: Well, turn and face me instead of looking outside and gawking at all the trucks driving by.
6: I like to look outside.
5: I know. You're sitting there crooked so you can watch the window. And
6: I like to watch traffic.
5: I know.
7: I got the ideal place. Where I am.
5: To watch traffic.
7: My chair is, I can see the TV here and the window, picture window's right there. So.
5: So you watch outside too?
7: Oh, yeah.
5: Yeah.
7: Yeah.
6: I do. In my house, I watch.
7: How are you supposed to know what's going on? You know?
6: Yeah. I watch TV and my window's right, my chair's right beside my recliner, you know? And I watch traffic go by. But now with the bump up there, today they're shutting my road down. My road is closed as of, 7 o'clock, they closed it.
5: What are they doing?
6: They're digging up all water lines in my street.
5: Again? Oh,
6: They haven't been able to fix nothing because the valves on both ends, they got a hydrant right across from one right in front of my house that's leaking in the bottom, but they had to shut it off, and they can't change it because they got to change the valve from the big main, and they can't shut the mains off because nobody's done anything with them.
5: Oh,
6: for years, you know.
5: I thought they fixed it by your house.
6: No.
5: Oh.
6: No.
5: I didn't realize that.
7: Every time you open up a can of worms when you do that.
5: Well, the water?
7: Yeah.
5: I mean, the pipes were laid down back when President Grant was running this country, so.
6: Yeah.
5: These are old wooden pipes.
6: No, they're not quite wooden anymore, but they
7: wooden ones won't rust, that's for sure.
5: That's true.
6: Yeah.
5: I think it's crazy that we had wood pipes.
7: Yeah.
5: And that they worked.
7: Yeah.
6: Well, as long as water stays in them, they're good.
5: Right.
6: You know?
5: As water's continuously moving, they're fine.
6: Yep. Yeah. But keeps them solid. They sweat right up. You know.
7: Yeah, I think when they dug up in front of Harrington's there, they found some there. Okay. This was years ago.
5: Mm-hmm.
7: I don't know, 15, 20 years ago when they did that. But, yeah.
6: Yeah, they got a few problems with water lines in the town here.
5: And man, if they ever had to go through and redo every single line in this town, I can't imagine the millions of dollars that would cost.
7: Yeah.
6: Yep.
7: Yeah, because if you do water, you got to do sewer.
5: Well, yeah. I mean,
6: you might as well, you know, while you're in there. So
5: I didn't even think of that.
6: Yep. Yeah.
7: But that's, like I say, that's, you imagine it in Boston or New York?
5: No.
7: All the lines, it's...
5: At least you got the subway. Like, you got tunnels underneath.
7: Yeah. Well, they do. Some places are people living down there.
5: What, down in this?
7: Yeah.
5: Yeah.
7: Did you see that? Yeah.
5: On I've heard of that.
7: Yeah.
5: It's weird.
7: Probably warm down there.
5: You can't see anything. I would not want to live in a subway or in a tunnel. It's creepy.
7: Is it?
5: I've seen movies. It's creepy.
7: Oh.
5: It's where all, like, the monsters live.
7: Oh.
5: I don't want that. Mm.
7: Oh, no.
5: Now, they should just do
7: I think they have, like, a
5: here.
7: Boat that they give rides down there.
5: Like a gondola?
7: Yeah.
5: Like it's Italy?
7: Yeah.
5: Nice. It's lovely.
7: Yeah.
5: No, they should
7: probably have certain stops along the way, you know, different streets and stuff like that.
5: Kenmore Square.
7: Yeah. You want me to interrupt you again?
5: No, go ahead. Oh, yeah. Keep going.
6: He's good at that.
7: I can see that in his eyes. Disgusted look.
5: I'm just. Yep. I'm letting you go. Go ahead.
6: Because you can't do nothing about it.
5: I just give in. This is my defeat.
7: You're so easy.
5: I don't even care. It's fine. Do what you want.
7: No. Does your wife take advantage of you too?
5: I don't even know how to respond.
6: She's listening. He ain't going to respond.
5: I don't think she's listening. She's got her car back.
7: She's
5: finally.
7: Yeah.
5: My goodness.
7: Yeah. She's probably out riding around somewhere. She probably didn't go to work. She probably just went for a ride.
5: No, she's gonna take care of that baby.
7: Yeah. Well, stuff happens. Just lucky you got it back. What's it been? 3-4 weeks?
5: September 17th is when August. Right, that was last month. August 17th is when it broke down. What's today's date? Yeah, a month.
7: Yeah. Yeah.
5: Dang.
7: Yeah.
5: Yeah.
7: Yeah, a lot of people, when they buy new rigs, they figure if it breaks down, the warranty is going to get it right back. But
5: so
7: a lot of the dealership don't give you another car while they're working on yours.
5: This has been a learning experience. And I know, Eddie, you brought this up to me off the air, I think last week or 2 weeks ago. Like, you don't know what you don't know until you know it.
7: Yeah.
5: Never been through a situation like this before. Didn't know what to ask. Didn't know anything. And for those that don't know the story, we broke down in Brooklyn a month ago now, in the rain, downtown Brooklyn. It's like what you don't want to happen happened.
7: Yeah.
5: And so first call was to the insurance company, because that's what you think.
7: Yeah.
5: And insurance towed it to the dealership. So no cost, because insurance, she had a free tow. Our first call should have been to GM Roadside, and they would have towed. That way, insurance did not get involved.
7: Yep.
5: Went to this dealership. Everything seemed fine. It sounded like we would have got the car back in about 2 days.
7: Yeah.
5: Not a big deal.
7: Yeah.
5: So.
7: Yeah, they have big dealerships. You know, you expect that they're going to be.
5: They gave the impression that in 2 days we get the car back.
7: Yeah.
5: So, in the meantime, we had to get a rental. It was
7: $80 a day?
5: $88 a day.
7: Wow.
5: And we would get reimbursed up to $44 a day for that rental.
7: Yeah.
5: So for 2 days, maybe 3 days, not a big deal. We can front that, yada, yada, yada. Well, I mean, it's been a month. So we did the rental for about a week and a half, 2 weeks. Had to pay for it all. And then after that, I'm like, this is getting stupid. It's getting expensive quick. So she borrowed her boss's mom's car and has been driving that. Yeah. General Motors customer care has been excellent. Yeah. I'm not a GM guy. I got nothing against GM. I just never had one.
7: Yeah.
5: So this is my first time ever dealing with General Motors. Their customer care department was absolutely excellent, and I have nothing but nice things to say about them. I've learned that the system is the system. So you can't do this because of that, can't do this because of this. That's just the way the system is. What doesn't have to happen but should have happened was that the dealership in New York should have given us a loaner car.
7: Yeah.
5: They don't have to. So they didn't.
6: Because you're out of state.
5: Because we're out of state.
7: Yeah.
5: But dealerships still can do that because it's a nice thing to do. So, and I talked to the Chevy dealership Key here in Newport, which their hands were tied because the car was down there. But the dealership here in Newport went above and beyond to try to help us out, even though she bought the car there, but there was nothing that they could do. But they went so far above and beyond, and I have nothing but great things to say about the dealership here in Newport for Key Chevy. They're not even an advertiser here. I'm just going to give them free plugs. Yeah. And I know they do stuff with you, Wayne.
6: Yeah,
5: but,
6: yeah.
5: this dealership in New York did not respond to General Motors, to the regional rep.
7: Yeah.
5: They were not responding at all. Newport Chevy tried to do what they could do, and they weren't responding. The dealership in New York was awful. I have bad things to say about them.
7: Yeah.
5: Now that we get the car back, I can really say bad things. I didn't want to say anything while it's down there. But, everybody else from General Motors Customer Care and their roadside and Key Chevy here in Newport, I have great things to say. But I will never buy a car, which, no big shock, I'm not going to drive to New York City to buy a car.
7: Yeah.
5: But Baikal Automart out of Brooklyn, New York was awful.
7: It's got to give them a bad mark.
5: Yeah, I'm going to fill out the survey.
7: Yeah, yeah.
5: And I'm usually nice on surveys, I'm going to be honest.
7: Yeah.
5: But looking at their Yelp reviews, they're not great either.
7: Yeah.
5: But you can definitely – I've never dealt with a city entity like this. You know, I'm a small town guy.
7: Yeah.
5: And – I guess we're kind of spoiled here because you're a small town parts store and every store here will kind of help you through stuff.
7: Well, it's just like some of the parts stores. A lot of guys, even after they close, will call up the manager and say, I really need this part. Can you get it for me? And they come in and
5: right.
7: do that.
5: Right.
7: You know, that's a local business.
5: Right.
7: That
5: neighbors help neighbors.
7: Right, right.
5: But in New York City, they could give nothing. They don't. I don't. I'm trying to think of what I can say.
7: There's nothing you can say. But yeah,
6: No,
5: they could give a lick.
6: Yeah. So this is a big reason why we love being where we are.
5: Yes.
6: Because we're in.
7: I don't think we treat out of state people the way that we get treated when we're there.
6: No.
7: You know because. I people stop and talk to me, and they're from other places, and I don't treat them any different because that's the way I am. But
5: Wayne at the camper business, I know you don't own it anymore and everything.
6: Yeah.
5: But if somebody was from, let's say, New Jersey, and their camper broke down, you'd be like, okay, I'm going to help you out as much as I can.
7: Yeah.
6: Well, you dealt with them in the campgrounds all the time,
5: right?
6: People because they have people from Massachusetts, Connecticut, New Jersey, or whatever, have campers up here, and we treated them the same way as we treated everybody.
7: Yeah.
6: It's the same price, same thing. You know, we get to them as quick as we can. You know,
5: Let me help you out.
6: Yep.
7: Yeah, but I guess that's the way that you're raised in that environment, so that's you don't know any different.
5: Mm-hmm.
7: You know,
5: so I had a conversation because you have a customer care specialist at this dealership, so I had to call just him. I couldn't just call the service department. I had to go through this one guy. So I'm on the phone with him, and I'm asking questions about her car because we have no information at all.
7: Yeah.
5: And he's like, it's going to get – we're going to bring it in. It's going to get looked at. And I'm like, I just want to know where the car is. And he's like, no, they're gonna take a look at it. And you could tell that he wasn't really paying attention. And I said something to him. I'm like, hey, you know, I feel like you're not really looking into this. And he goes, well, I've got 10 things going on right now. And so I said, can we just focus on this one thing? I'm on the phone with you right now. Can we just do this one thing, answer my question, and then I'm out of your hair.
7: Yeah.
5: And the guy was like, yeah, actually, you're right. And then I could hear, you know, when a phone is distant, like they're not holding them close to their mouth?
7: Yeah.
5: He could tell it was closer to his mouth. And then he's like, okay, hang on a second. Then you could hear, He goes, oh, actually, your car is at the transmission place right now. Like, that's all I needed. Just tell me where the stupid car is.
7: Yeah.
5: They didn't even tell me where the car was.
6: Yeah. And I didn't understand where it's at a transmission place.
5: Oh, I know.
6: When it's a brand new car.
5: I know.
6: It's not a year, what, 2 years old?
5: Yeah.
6: And that should have been at a Chevrolet dealership.
5: Uh-huh.
6: And Chevrolet should have put a brand new transmission right in it.
5: I know.
6: Not a rebuild.
5: Not a rebuild.
6: It's in the warranty 100%. Mm-hmm. That should have been, and if you had done that in the local area here, they would have just got a GM transmission and put it in there.
5: Well, that's exactly what the Chevy dealership here in town said.
7: Yeah, yeah.
5: Like, everybody that knows, obviously you guys know cars better than me, but even I'm an idiot when it comes to this stuff. To me, it's like, I don't know if this resets the warranty, like, any of this.
7: Yeah, that's...
5: Oh, it's been a nightmare. Just and stress.
6: And the trouble is with the new cars, they're probably not. It's probably a solenoid, an electric solenoid in the transmission that went bad. Okay.
5: Okay.
6: And so, because you didn't wear it out, how much mileage is on it?
5: 43,000.
6: That thing is, it's not in anywhere near wearing out. So it's no doubt you were driving down the road and it stopped.
5: Yeah.
6: So no doubt you got an electric solenoid in the transmission that went bad. Okay, and I'm not a big automatic transmission man, but I know they've got a whole bunch of electric solenoids on. The only one I really know is my Toyota. It's a '92 Toyota that I drove for a service truck, and I pulled the pan off that because I wasn't getting a good shift pattern out of it. And I looked at the electric solenoids and that thing, and I put the pan back on. Because, I said, they said, you can just change that solenoid. I looked in the end, and there's three or four, and I said, okay, now we'll deal with it, So I drove it back, and I had another truck up there. I pulled the transmission out, put it back in, and worked fine, But I weren't dealing with all the solenoids.
5: But your point being, why would they send it to a transmission shop when they should be able to do it in-house?
6: Right.
5: Totally agree.
7: Yeah. Well, like say, I'm pretty sure the way Chrysler used to work is like they want to see that transmission that
6: went bad.
7: Fail. They want it back there so they can correct the problem.
5: Okay.
7: So they just send you another one.
5: Yeah.
7: I mean, that's what Chrysler used to do.
5: Yeah.
7: They don't want repaired. They want to know what's wrong with it.
6: And all your major American cars, Chevrolet, Ford, Chrysler, all of them, they want the transmission back so they can diagnose what happened and bring it right back. And it should have been done in-house at a good Chevrolet shop would have done that.
5: Right.
6: So we're saying that New York Chevrolet shop was not a good shop.
5: I don't believe they were.
6: Yeah.
5: I don't believe that they were.
6: And you know what the new dealerships have to go through now? Look what they had to do here at this Chevrolet shop. They had to rebuild everything, change the shop to be able to be a GM shop.
5: Mm-hmm.
6: So, when these people are from back when Dartmouth, they had to do everything. It's like you go back to Howe Motors and Clermont.
5: Mm-hmm.
6: They had to do all this other stuff.
5: Yeah.
6: And then that's the reason Howe Motors actually got out because they wanted to redo everything again.
5: Yeah.
6: And that's things. And the Ford garages, look at how they changed,
5: Yeah.
6: When Paul Thiebaud opened the Ford, he had to go big. And then when the new dealership committed, they had to even go bigger,
5: Yeah.
6: They had to, the fancy stuff had to show up, Mm-hmm. And look at all them shops on Charlestown Road in Clermont.
5: Right.
6: They got the lifts in there, all the cars sitting. I mean, that cost the dealers, a lot of money.
5: Oh.
6: To have all that stuff, but their companies, the ones they're dealing with, make them do that.
5: Mm-hmm.
6: That's why everything's gone so expensive, too,
5: Yeah. I mean, I understand to an extent when you're saying that. It makes sense that each auto brand wants things done to their specs.
6: Yep.
7: Yeah.
5: I get that.
6: Yeah. And you watch, in 20 years, they'll change it again.
5: Yeah, there'll be new specs. It'll all be robots at this point. But
6: yeah.
5: Either way, we got the stupid car back, and they drove it back on a flatbed. And so now we got to get reimbursed for the So it's not over. It's.
7: Did they bring you the car here?
5: Yes.
7: They did.
5: Yeah.
6: That's one good thing.
5: Yeah, yeah, and everything was warranty, and we didn't have to pay to have the driver bring it up. So I didn't have to go back to New York City yesterday to pick it up, which I would have. I didn't want to.
7: Yeah. Well,
6: yeah.
5: And the plan was I was going to take the train and just – because I'm not driving. I'm not driving down and back. That was awful. I hated it. It was the worst.
7: Now, and the thing is, once they replace that transmission, is it still under warranty?
5: I don't know. I certainly hope so.
6: So now you get an aftermarket place that did the transmission.
7: Maybe they just do all GM transmissions. I don't know. I don't know.
6: It's one something you got to throw out at Newport Chevy sometime if you think about it. Just ask them, say, is this still under warranty now? And they'll be honest with you.
5: Yeah. We did get a free Carfax report, so I guess that's nice.
7: Yeah.
5: I don't know. But again, long story short, get the car back. It's been a nightmare.
7: Yeah.
5: Key Chevrolet, I certainly wish that we, and this is hindsight 2020, I wish we just had it towed home.
7: Yeah.
5: And
7: but, the only good part about it, you going through this experience and the people listening on the radio, maybe they'll learn something from it.
5: Yeah, stay out of New York City.
7: Well,
5: stay home.
7: Or trade local.
5: Stay local.
7: Stay local. So,
5: I would have felt so much more confident if it was local.
7: Yeah.
5: So much more confident.
7: Yeah.
6: So, there's a lot of people can't find this stuff local. In the color they want, so they go someplace else.
7: But most of the dealers now, they just get on the computer and they just swap cars.
6: But you got to be patient to get that stuff and do what you want.
7: Of course, sometimes when you go off like that, you find a little better deal. But like say computer age, the dealers know how to do that.
6: Pay me now or pay me later.
5: Right.
7: One of these days, I'm able to afford a new car.
5: Well, you got, what, a 26?
7: Yeah.
5: 1926?
7: Like yeah.
5: How old is what year is the rat rod, technically?
6: 29.
7: Yeah.
5: The thing's almost 100 years old.
7: Mm.
5: That's
7: almost 100 years old.
5: Yeah.
7: No.
5: That's crazy that some cars out there are 100 years old.
7: Well, the Colorado, the Canyon I drive there is a 2015. I bought that at Chevrolet dealership, but only had 23,000 miles on it.
5: Mm-hmm.
7: I didn't care about the age. About the low mileage,
6: And mileage means nothing in the new cars nowadays.
5: Yeah, what is the normal mileage? Like, if you're going to buy a used car, I think about this with our kids. Because we got 2 15-year-olds that are talking about getting cars. Because I know the old days, like 100,000 miles was a lot of miles.
6: 100,000 miles now is nothing.
5: That's what I think, right?
7: Just the other day I was on the computer. I see not just Toyota. I mean, it was GM and Ford, and they both had over 300,000 miles.
5: Wow.
6: Yeah.
7: But the most of people are doing long-distance commuting. So, if you look at the driver's seat and it looks like brand new, chances are, even though it has high mileage, it was driving back and forth to Boston every day. Mm. So, that's not as hard on a vehicle as getting up and driving 5 miles to work. And that's harder on a vehicle than long distance. Long distance keeps the exhaust all dried out
6: And something I've always done, and I drive, I just had to drive a mile to work, even less than a mile. But I'd always run around through town and warm up the whole exhaust system.
5: Mm-hmm.
7: All day long?
6: No, when I went to work, Eddie. But you turn around and you run around. But if you warm up stuff up, there's no moisture left in it.
5: Mm, okay.
6: So the longer the rig drives, and most of the exhaust systems now are all stainless steel.
7: Yeah.
6: So there's no problem with that,
5: So, like, for a used car, 150,000 miles, no big deal?
6: No.
7: Let's say.
6: I mean,
5: get what you pay for. I understand
6: that. But you got to look at it, and and look at what things are worn on it. The steering wheel, you know, mm-hmm. how much
7: brake pedal,
6: you know, yeah. The seat.
5: Yeah.
6: If the seat's broken down, you know, that's in and out of it a lot, you know.
5: Oh, that's a good point.
7: So yeah. It's shot drive, you know. Yeah. That's what we're saying when the seat's worn like that, yeah. You know. But, yeah, the cars today, they don't run down the interstate at 70 miles an hour. They're not turning very many RPMs, you know. So it's not so hard on the motor. You know, and everything's synthetic oils now. So
6: back in the day, 1,000 miles, you changed the oil.
5: Right.
6: And you greased it and everything. And you go 10,000 miles on a set of spark plugs. Now they're saying 100,000 miles on a set of spark plugs, and some even saying further than that. You know? Mm-hmm. So it's crazy on new stuff. But it's like my truck out here, you know, the Wayne Belt. It got 157,000 miles on it, you know, and it's just, you know.
5: Yeah, but the Wayne Belt's an abnormality. I mean, that's not a normal, that's a specialized vehicle.
6: Old school.
5: Right, obviously, but it's obviously well-maintained and stuff. But if somebody's looking at a used car, the days of getting a used car for $100, $200, $300, $400 are gone.
6: Yeah.
5: I think, like, the new cheap starting point is, like, $2,000 to $3,000,
7: which
5: is crazy. I don't know how the kids will do it.
6: Yeah.
5: But
6: Eddie tells me I should junk my little S10 all the time because it's got, you know, it's by spring, it'll have 400,000 miles on it, you know. And I plow with the, you know, like, I mean, but I service it, you know.
5: Right, you take care of it.
6: Yeah, so. Is it perfect? No.
5: Right.
6: No, it's not. It's a seat is broken down in and out of it, you know, and it's, you know.
7: Well, you look at some of the trucks that's on the road, they got 500,000, you know, crazy mileage because they take care of them and just on the. They're just rolling on the road all the time, so they don't stop.
5: What's the most mileage you guys have ever seen on a vehicle?
6: Well, a lot of your trucks are over a million miles that are on the highway.
5: Big trucks. Yeah.
6: So,
5: but like passenger cars.
7: Probably Toyota is probably the top one out there. Yeah. I've seen it up like 400,000, stuff like that.
6: The service truck up to B&B is packed now because my son don't like to drive that one as much, but because he had to have something a little fancier. But that's got close to 400,000 on it.
7: Hmm.
6: You know, and that's the type. And that did not get serviced properly.
5: Oh, okay.
6: So that's an old school Toyota, 1992, and it just, you know, it didn't get oil changes on. It didn't use oil, so you know it was nice. It
5: didn't use oil.
7: If you look at the market and see used cars and what are the ones that's bringing the most money, probably going to be Toyota, you know, because they know they've got a pretty good track record of, you know, not have to spend a lot of money on maintenance, and they seem to keep going and going and going, you know. But a lot of the Fords and GMs and a lot of that and Chrysler products are got to figure it out pretty good too. So, 100,000 is nothing for a car today.
5: Yeah.
7: You know, it's just doing different driving for one thing. Like I said, by going to fuel injected, you know, it's, you start your car in the morning, you don't have to worry, is it going to keep running or not? Is the choke going to open up? Or, you know, is it going to get warmed up? Like I say, it's just.
5: Now, specifically talking about, I'll be selfish on my questions, about the kids. What if they were to buy, like, a Saturn? I know Saturn doesn't exist anymore.
6: Yeah, it's
5: like, is that a smart move or an unwise move?
7: Well, I wouldn't say if they don't make it anymore, it's probably an unwise move.
6: Yeah. Yeah. If I was going to look for one for the kids, you know, to be prevalent, it would be, you know, a Toyota, you know, Celica or something like that.
7: Just, yeah. Subaru. You know. Subaru's been noted, you know.
6: Yep, Subaru, four-wheel drive, Subaru, you know, it's just, they're
7: pretty reliable, you know.
6: And they're pretty reliable, and everything, you know, my brother works on them things, and he buys and sells them things with 150,000, 200,000 miles on them all the time.
5: He loves them, doesn't he?
6: Yep.
7: Yeah. I bought my ex-wife one that had over 150,000 miles. She's had it for, I don't know, 10 years probably. Really? And still running it.
6: Yeah, my granddaughter just is driving one right now. It's got like 130,000 on it. Come out, my brother Wesley bought it, and it came out of Washington State, and rust-free.
5: Really?
6: Rust-free, because they don't use no salt in something in Washington, state of Washington.
5: What do they use?
6: I don't know, but they just, and this thing is clean.
5: Really?
6: Very clean, and Chiefy bought it for his daughter, my granddaughter, and... it is a clean, clean car, and she's having a ball driving it, you know. It's a cheap rig to run, inexpensive.
7: All-wheel drive that they noted to go anyways. I mean, that one my ex-wife said, snow can be 2 feet deep, and you get in that and put it in gear, and it just drives out.
5: Yeah.
7: I mean, the traction-wise, and the Subaru is probably one of the top ones as far as traction, you know. You know, but the only thing is when you're buying a four-wheel drive, all-wheel drive, you're going to have more maintenance down the road because you get more stuff.
5: But, no, that's true.
7: But most everything's all-wheel drive now, you know?
6: Yep.
7: It used to be you'd never see anybody after midnight out on the road, but now everybody's out there, you know? So,
6: yep.
7: But no, it's, I don't know what the, I guess... just do a little research on it and see how they hold up or if they had engine problems or transmission problems, or, you know. But, no. So.
6: I see what you're staring at now.
5: Yeah. She forgot her badge.
6: Yep.
5: In the other car, so she's changing that. $7.47. So you guys had a cruise night last night.
6: Yes, we had a very good cruise night last night. If I was the tickets for cars going in, it was 78 tickets. And, you know, there was, I would say, five or six more vehicles that don't take tickets that just, you know, because they don't bother with the giveaways and stuff. Very good. It was a cool night, too.
5: And
6: I was surprised that we got that many, really. As the wind, it was so cool. You had to be kind of, you know, I toughed it with a T-shirt, you know, but it was cool in the shade. When the sun went down, it was cool, you know.
5: I can imagine.
6: But I'm
7: when
6: around.
7: When you go and turn the heat on in the old building down there.
5: Oh, it's disconnected.
7: Depot. Huh?
5: Heat's disconnected.
7: Well, it's getting a little cool. I just wonder if you guys could turn it on.
5: Yeah, well, it's not possible.
6: Yeah. No, it was a good show last night. There was a lot of good people. Like I said, I was surprised it was that many last night because it was cool. And there was a lot of people that are normally there. I would say another 10 to 12 that I know usually come that wasn't there.
5: Mm-hmm.
6: Yeah. So it was good. And we're right back at it next Monday night.
5: Yeah, talk about that. You broke the news last week, but I think it's important to stress. So the initial plan was the 28th is going to be the last cruise night.
6: Right.
5: But you've decided to just mix it up and make yourself busier.
6: Just mix it. Every year when I get done, we look at 2 weeks later and it's beautiful weather.
5: Right.
6: So we're going to try something different this year.
5: So you're guaranteeing that it's going to snow early is what I'm hearing.
6: No.
5: You're jinxing all of us.
6: But I'm kind of around to next week was not supposed to be a cruise night, and we've jumped it right into a cruise night. And we got the next Monday night, and then we got the block party on Friday night, the 25th.
5: Yeah.
6: So the 21st and the 25th, and two right together. And then we come right back the following on the 28th for another one down back at the bank. So.
5: And then October.
6: And then October.
5: Which was not scheduled.
6: Which was not scheduled. And we just threw those in to see how the weather goes, you know. And it's not a definite that they'll be there, but everybody watches my Facebook page on, you know, Canis Cruise Night and my own page because I put everything on them.
5: What do you mean it's not definite that they'll be there? What does that mean?
6: If it's too cold, I'm not going to do it, you know.
5: Oh, okay.
6: If the weather changes on us, you know, we'll see how it goes, you know, and it's just a plan like I told them last night. It's open. If the weather is nice, we're going
5: to
6: do it.
5: So you're looking to go to Columbus Day now, right?
6: Yep.
5: Which historically is usually pretty decent weather.
6: Yeah.
5: But then after that, it's just awful.
6: Yeah.
7: Yeah.
6: So. We've done it years ago. We went to Halloween night.
5: Yeah.
6: And That's too long.
5: Well, it's so dark, too.
6: Yeah.
5: It, I mean, you're
7: not like it's dark.
5: Yeah. Yeah, you guys are battling the darkness. Yeah. You're battling the cold. Everybody's...
7: Yeah, when's the time change? Are they doing that this
5: I don't
7: year?
5: Even know.
6: Don't even know.
5: Don't get me started on a stupid time change.
6: But right now, with the time...
5: Makes me angry.
7: I didn't know that was such a thing with you. I just
5: it's
7: asking
5: a
7: simple question.
5: Oh,
7: you know,
5: it's dumb.
6: Yeah.
5: I am not... I'm in the minority here. I am not in favor of one time all year long.
7: Well, I think it should be.
5: I think you're wrong.
7: Yeah.
5: I respectfully disagree with you.
7: Why?
5: Because it's stupid.
7: Okay. So it's going to be dark?
5: It's going to be dark if they...
7: You'd rather have the dark at
5: night.
7: In the evening faster than the morning?
5: Yes. Because it'll be 8:30 when we finally see the sun in the morning. You got all these kids standing by the side of the road in the dark... waiting for the bus. It's harder to go to work when it's dark in the morning. I don't...
7: Well, when you go, it doesn't make no difference
5: anyway.
7: It
5: doesn't. It really doesn't make any difference to me because it's going to be dark regardless for me. But, like, for the most of society, it's going to be dark for them. Hmm. I don't know. I'd rather have the darkness at night at 4:30.
7: Yeah, but time you get home from work, you don't have no time to... do nothing.
5: I'm fine with that.
6: Yeah.
7: What time do you... Of course, you got one of the cushy jobs where you can just leave any time.
5: I know.
7: Because you can run the station from a computer.
5: Cushy.
7: A cushy job.
5: 100%.
7: The rest of people, though.
5: Right. They work for a living.
7: Yeah.
5: I get it.
6: Anyway, that's what I'm talking about times. Right now, we're going to turn around. Most of the people show up at cruise night at 5 o'clock.
5: Yes.
6: Most of them. Just when the bank closes and the parking lot is clean, they show up. Some people are even a little bit early than that. So like last night, we shut down at 10 minutes to 7, and we did our giveaways and, you know, announced all my sponsors and all that stuff. And everybody was out of there before dark. Now, we have some, we had two Model A's there last night, and they're pretty different people that show up all the time. And they need to get out of there before dark. I mean, they haven't got that far to drive, but the candles they have, the lights, they very appreciate it. And so you're looking, we turn around and advertise 6 to 8 all the time. And, you know, I know you got that announcement, but we try to shut down before it gets dark.
5: Mm-hmm.
6: So, you know, during the middle part of the summer, we don't have a problem until 8 o'clock.
5: So the reality is it's 6 to 8 unless sundown is before 8.
6: Yep.
5: So you're almost like 6 to sundown.
6: Yeah. And we've always, everybody's usually out of there before 8 o'clock, even in June or July, okay? Because we start doing giveaways at 7:30, 20 minutes of.
5: Right.
6: And everybody's out of there. It's a nice, easy night. everybody loves that. It's an easy way to go. You know, and they enjoy it. So
5: yeah, sundown on your last cruise would be at 6:10.
6: Yeah,
5: it'll be a dark night.
6: Okay.
5: Anyway,
6: now the 25th one right here for September 25th is the block party right here in center. We do have lights from Trusted Rental.
5: Yep.
6: Trusted Rental has donated two sets of lights, and we'll have those. So it's not going to be so bad to get, you know, here for here.
5: Mm-hmm.
6: Some of the people that it's going to be dark when they get out of here. But it's a big event for the Newport Chamber, and that's why we put it on. Yeah. And we still schedule that. You know, we close the road at 4. I can start putting people in at 4:30 because the police department has to move the parked cars that are in there to get them out. And it takes a little while.
5: Mm-hmm.
6: And setting up for, you know, all our safety stuff for the cones and for our food trucks and stuff. It's, but like I said, we got lights, you know.
5: And people seem to love that.
6: Yes.
5: The Main Street Cruise brings out extra people.
6: It brings out a lot of people.
5: Yeah.
7: And, well, a lot of bystanders, too.
5: Oh, a lot.
7: You know.
6: We had quite a few new ones down there last night.
5: That's
6: and they
5: incredible.
6: Said, what's this block party? I said, they shut down the town. Where does that happen? And we can stand there and look at the town clock. And so I says, right under that, you know, we're right there. So it works good.
7: Well, people driving through the town get to see the cars.
5: Right.
7: You know what I'm saying? They say, what's going on? Because normally they'd never see the cars if somebody just cruising through the town. You know?
5: Yeah, so. that's in my opinion, the only bummer about where you locate it. I know it's great space and it works exactly what you need it to do. You just don't get that drive. I think if people saw it, there'd be so much more coming to it.
7: Yeah.
6: But the thing is, there's no other place in Newport to be able to do it.
5: It's tough.
6: It's a tough deal. You know, we've looked into different things about doing some different things, you know, like the coffee and the morning stuff. But it's hard, you know. So we've been behind the bank now for 19 years, you know, doing that. And it's, you know, with the bank, with Sugar River Bank has been so much working with us. It's crazy, you know. And with the Newport Chamber with us now and doing this with covering the insurance, I can't thank them enough.
5: Yeah.
6: And it's a partnership of what we do and doing it. And, you know, it's great. And so what we do is try to work with everybody.
5: Sure.
6: And get this done. So.
5: So bonus cruise night, Monday night, regular cruise night, 28th, block party the 25th, plus first two Mondays in October.
6: Yep.
5: And then everybody can put their vehicles away. Except for Wayne, who drives it all year long.
6: If the roads are clean, I'm driving. You know, and that's the way we do it.
5: So. You want to run through your sponsors?
6: Yes, I do. I'd really like to thank the Newport Chamber, Sugar River Bank, O'Reilly Auto Parts, Advanced Auto Parts, Abishon's Ace Hardware, Peanuts Auto LLC in Canaan, New Hampshire, Debbie's Auto Detailing in 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Stevens & Son Incorporated right here in Newport, and Healy's Carpet out of Claremont, New Hampshire. Oh, I thank all these people. And to let people know that didn't show up last night that are listening, that my sponsors, which are O'Reilly, Advance, and Abishon's Hardware, in doing the buckets, we're probably going to swap over to doing a $50 gift card from each one of them. And it brings them into the store.
5: Yeah.
6: And we've been doing the buckets for 3 years now.
5: Yeah.
6: And like people say, we've got a lot of buckets, you know.
5: Sure.
6: And it's a good thing. And I think it's a... something that'll work out where the people go to the stores and spend some money and use their gift cards.
5: Nice.
6: So it's a win-win situation for our sponsors.
5: So does that start up this next week?
6: I'm going to start it at the block party.
5: At the block party, okay.
6: Yeah. I'm going to start it at the block party. And I know a couple other people that want to donate some gift cards for their businesses.
7: Well, I would think a lot of businesses want to step into that because it brings people to a business.
5: Right.
7: And they're always going to spend more than what the gift card is, pretty much.
5: Yeah,
6: well,
5: you know.
6: The one that really approached me right now, and it's my grandson, Perry Boardman, landscaping and stuff, and he's willing to do a $50 gift card for cleanup or, you know, towards the cleanup and, whatever he needs, a lawn mowing or whatever, he's willing to do it too. So
5: nice.
6: It's things that people put out to, you know, you don't buy much for $50 anymore, you know.
5: Right.
6: Like in the buckets, I went through at O'Reilly's, and the bucket that they give away right now, their cost is $42. The bucket, all the soap, the sponges, everything else is in there. So you can't buy that for $50 at the store, but you can go buy parts of it. You know, and use what you need, you know.
5: Yeah.
6: Because a lot of people don't use everything they get in them, you know, but they're there for it. So, but
5: perfect.
6: Really thank all my sponsors and willing to work with us and look for years to come.
5: Absolutely. Well, Wayne, we'll talk to you next week.
6: I'll be here.
5: Eddie.
7: If I'm not here, I'm gone.
5: It's Car Nuts. 8 o'clock, WCNL AM Newport. It is 40 degrees. I have a look at your weather forecast in a bit. News is next, and we will be talking about the Through the Decades 5K, which is happening September 26th. That conversation will be just a little ways away here at WCNL Country, AM 1010 and FM 94.7.
8: Chris Pappas looked voters in the eye and lied. 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
9: You've been dating a corporate lobbyist who actually was lobbying on behalf of Amazon at a time when you then went on to cast votes on Amazon's behalf on bills they lobbied you on. 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
16: I'm Kathy Fleck for WCNL News. Newport police and fire crews responded just after 10 Saturday night to a serious crash on Breakneck Road. Officers found a Cadillac CT5 off the road in the trees near 72 Breakneck Road with heavy damage and four people inside. All four were treated at the scene and taken to Dartmouth Hitchcock Medical Center with serious injuries. Two adult occupants are listed as critical but stable. One juvenile is stable. A second juvenile has been released from the hospital. Police identify the driver as 19-year-old Dylan Stanley of Newport. Passengers are not being named at this time. Investigators are looking at whether speed or impairment played a role. The crash remains under investigation. Anyone with information about the collision or Stanley's activities earlier that evening is asked to call Detective Sergeant Alexander Marvin at 603-863-3232. A jury has found a man not guilty of fraudulently using a deepfake video in a first-of-its-kind trial in New Hampshire. 22-year-old Jaxine Cole was accused of altering police body cam footage, but his attorney said it was intended as a work of parody. In February 2025, Cole posted a video from his 2024 arrest to social media, with the legally obtained video being police body camera footage from his booking. The state argued the video was made intentionally to harm or embarrass the officer. Meanwhile, the defense argued the officer or city was never named, and the video was intended to be entertainment for Cole's social media followers. A new study conducted by WalletHub has ranked the happiness of all 50 states. Hawaii came out on top, with residents reporting the highest levels of life satisfaction, along with low depression rates and a positive job market. New Jersey and Utah came in second and third. Meanwhile, New Hampshire was ranked the 10th happiest state in the U.S. Wallet Hub reports that New Hampshire ranked 12th in emotional and physical well-being, 8th in work environment, and 14th in community and environment. Meanwhile, Maine ranked the lowest among the New England states at number 34. More than $100,000 has been raised to support

0: take place next year. A scheduling conference in the case was held Monday morning, where both sides argued for when it should take place. In the end, the judge set jury selection for the retrial for late October of 2027. Montgomery was found guilty in 2024 of second-degree murder for the death of his 5-year-old daughter, Harmony, in 2019. He was sentenced to 56 years to life in prison. But the state Supreme Court overturned that conviction in June, finding multiple problems regarding evidence shown to jurors in the first trial. Vermont can move ahead with a plan to buy homes in danger of flooding. Senator Peter Welch announced yesterday that FEMA has approved over $33 million for flood recovery and resiliency. More than $27 million will be used to buy at least 90 homes in floodplains, those at risk of landslide or those that sustained irreparable damage from flooding 2 or 3 years ago. The state will demolish the homes and maintain the land as open green space. Welch says it's a massive understatement to call the buyouts long overdue, and these buyouts are a major step in the right direction. Vermont Governor Phil Scott is recognizing National Suicide Prevention Awareness Month. Governor Scott said yesterday it's a time to remember the Vermonters we've lost to suicide and to continue breaking down the stigma around talking about suicide and seeking help. He also praised those whose steadfast dedication is central to suicide prevention. Scott adds help is available 24/7 by phone, text, or through the 988 Suicide and Crisis Lifeline for those struggling with depression or suicidal thoughts. Bernie Sanders has an unlikely ally in his effort to restrict artificial intelligence. Senator Sanders and former Trump administration official Steve Bannon will appear together today at the Pro-Human Assembly in Washington, D.C. The Future of Life Institute is hosting the event. It'll include lawmakers from both major political parties and officials, with the AFL-CIO and the National Association of Evangelicals. Sanders said yesterday opposition to uncontrolled AI is growing across the political spectrum. He writes on X that critics of AI are concerned about the threat it poses to their jobs, our democracy, and the very future of humanity. Rapper Macklemore says Patriots owner Robert Kraft has barred him from performing at Gillette Stadium. Macklemore says the decision is over his pro-Palestine statements while touring with Ed Sheeran and repeatedly saying "Free Palestine" on stage. Ed Sheeran reportedly told Macklemore that Kraft called and said Macklemore would not be allowed to perform at Sheeran's September 25th and 26th shows in Foxborough. Kraft confirmed the decision, claiming that Macklemore's recent actions are anti-Semitism and hate speech. Macklemore has since been removed from the remaining U.S. dates of Ed Sheeran's tour. For WCNL News, I am Kathy Fleck.
1: NBC News Radio, I'm Mark Neufeld. President Trump says the AI industry doesn't need guardrails. In a Truth Social post Monday morning, Trump said the only control or guardrails that AI needs is a strong and smart, high IQ president, and the USA has that in spades. He went on to say there is a sick conspiracy going on against AI and data centers, and the only one that is happy about that is China. The Trump administration is accusing thousands of stealing from American taxpayers in COVID-era loan fraud schemes. Vice President J.D. Vance was joined by Attorney General Todd Blanche and FBI Director Kash Patel at the FBI's Kansas City headquarters for the Monday announcement.
2: As happens with so many of the programs that are born out of the generosity of the American taxpayer, we had many, many people who took advantage of those programs.
1: Almost 870,000 borrowers have been suspended by the Small Business Administration over an estimated $39 billion in suspected fraud. Blanche announced that 80 people have been charged so far after $245 million in losses was uncovered in the crackdown. Healthcare fraud has been one of President Trump's focal points since returning to office. Treasury Secretary Scott Bessent will go before the House today. Tammy Trujillo has a preview.
3: He'll be testifying on the state of the economy and the international financial system before the House Financial Services Committee. His testimony comes as Americans face higher prices at the pump and an uptick in inflation. Bessent will also be testifying as the yield on 10-year Treasury bonds surpassed 5% for only the second time since the 2008 financial crisis. I'm Tammy Trujillo.
1: The Supreme Court is rejecting the Trump administration's attempt to restrict mail-in voting. The High Court said it would not consider the emergency.

0: emergency application that the Trump administration filed seeking to block a lower court ruling that said the regulation was most likely unlawful. And the Chiefs blew out the Broncos 31-10 on Monday Night Football. 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
2: Saudi Arabia may run out of oil ready for export if it can't restart a critical pipeline damaged by drone attacks. Michael Kastner with more.
3: Satellite photos show heavy damage to a key pumping station on the pipeline, and oil traders are warning 4% of the world's oil supply could be at risk, driving prices higher. Yemen's Iranian-backed Houthis have been carrying out attacks on Saudi Arabia and have exerted some control over a passage that connects the Red Sea to the Gulf of Aden and the Indian Ocean. The Saudis have given no official report about the damage and how long the pipeline might be out of commission.
2: And the Federal Reserve due to announce its decision on interest rates this week. Speculation about a possible rate hike is growing ahead of Wednesday's decision. Intel-backed AI construction firm BillDots has raised $130 million in new financing. The startup uses AI to help speed up the construction of expensive mega projects like data centers, chip factories, and hospitals. Farmers and ranchers across Colorado will be listening closely to Senate candidate Mark Baisley's plan to help them if he wins in November. Rob Dawson explains.
4: Mark Baisley is set to announce a Farm Prosperity and Cost Relief Act. The current state senator says his proposal aims to reduce the cost of doing business for farmers and ranchers. His plan would pursue targeted tax relief and include incentives to help producers maintain cash flow and reinvest in their operations. Baisley is going up against John Hickenlooper in November. The incumbent Democrat last month said he'd like to see a new political party that's pro-farmer and pro-rancher.
2: President Trump's childhood home in Queens off the market. Natalie Migliori has the detail.
5: The New York Post reports the Tudor-style home in the Jamaica Estates area sold recently for just under $2 million. President Trump's father, Fred Trump, built the home in 1940, and the president lived there until he was four. The Trump family hasn't owned the home in years, but the real estate agent who made the recent sale tells the Post the fact that Trump had lived there generated quite a bit of interest from buyer.
2: I'm Monica Nelson with your consumer and business news.
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8: A lot of sunshine expected today. Temperatures this afternoon back to either side of 70 with a much lighter breeze. Will eventually fade back into the 40s again tonight under mostly clear skies. Partial sunshine Wednesday. Temperatures will be warmer in the upper 70s and will be in the 70s with a little more humidity. With the next front approaching, a few scattered showers possible on Thursday. From Stormwatch 9 Weather Center, I'm meteorologist Kevin Skorupa.
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0: 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Stalin Brothers at 819. Good morning. It is 40 on Main Street in Newport. Well, coming up, not this weekend, but next weekend, we have Through the Decades 5K. It's a run walk to benefit the Sugar River Valley FFA, and this is put on by DeCamp Waste Services. And we have a gaggle of people in studio. Casey, how are you?
1: I'm great. How are you?
0: Doing well. I had you in last year talking about the 5K. Glad to get you back in.
1: Thank you so much.
0: Travis, good seeing you.
2: Good morning. Thanks for having us again.
0: So, both from DeCamp.
1: Yes.
0: And this was, whose brainchild was this?
1: Actually, one of our employees.
0: Okay.
1: She wanted to talk about getting involved in the community, but also doing things that would be good for all ages. So last year we started this and we did it to benefit the senior center.
0: Mm-hmm.
1: And this year we went the other direction and tried to get the younger group.
0: So you want the older generation last year, this year you're going younger.
1: Yes.
0: And so to benefit the FFA.
1: Yes. And specifically they have a national convention trip coming up. And I will let the girls kind of explain that, but they were fortunate enough to, well, no, you worked for it. You weren't fortunate enough to make it, and you're headed to Indianapolis in October.
0: So who do we have for the FFA?
3: I'm Calla Boardman. I'm this year's president of the Sugar River Valley FFA.
0: And we did hear that right. We have another Boardman on the radio.
1: Two in a row.
0: So, yeah, we just had a Boardman last hour. Now, are you? We have to do it. Are you going to live up to your grandfather's standards on the radio?
3: I think I'm going to be better than him.
0: Better. Now, I will let you know, I've had your brother on, too, Perry.
3: Yep.
0: Are you going to be better than Perry?
3: Yeah.
0: Now, when Perry came, he brought me maple syrup. So what did you bring me?
3: I didn't bring you anything, but so, I guess I'll just really have to beat him.
1: She brought her good looks and charm.
0: That doesn't, you know what? That doesn't feed my belly. That doesn't.
3: Maybe next time.
4: I'm Hannah Gardner. I'm the secretary this year for the Sugar River Valley FFA.
0: So you guys are both officers with the FFA. And for those, FFA has been around for a long time, and I remember it when I was in high school. But for those that don't know what FFA is, how do you explain it?
3: So it's the Future Farmers of America, and it's basically anything agriculture-based, so just about anything. So we have multiple state competitions every year, as well as the national competition, which is what the 5K is helping us with. But it's just a really great way to build leadership skills and just life skills that you can use, whether you're going into the agricultural industry or not.
0: So, and with the CTE Center at Newport, it sounds like almost everybody is involved in the FFA.
4: I think we have the most members for the student organization.
0: Really?
4: Yeah.
0: Wow.
3: Mm-hmm. And the FFA is the largest student organization in the country.
0: Really?
3: Mm-hmm.
0: I didn't know that.
1: Oh, I didn't know that either.
3: I think we're around a million members now.
0: Crazy.
3: Close to a million.
0: Now, what do you guys both do? And we'll focus on the 5K in a little bit,
1: yeah,
0: but
1: no,
0: I do want to find out more about. So what's your kind of specialty?
3: My main thing is floriculture. I competed in floriculture last year at Nationals.
0: Oh.
3: And I do a lot with floral design. And then I'm now getting more into forestry, too.
0: Oh, nice. Excellent.
4: Mm-hmm. I kind of do a mixture of both, so I do floriculture, and then I'm also doing horse judging. This year, our team got first in the state, so that's what we're going to national convention for.
0: For horse judging?
4: Yep.
0: So you compete to be a judge? I don't understand. Well,
4: yeah,
0: how does
4: so,
0: that work?
4: Yeah, so there's like a ton of different, I don't know, disciplines, I guess, that they do. And you kind of judge it about what horse looks the best and conformation and that kind of stuff.
0: Do you have a horse?
4: I'm actually getting one today.
0: Oh, my goodness gracious. What a big day. On the radio in the morning, horse in the afternoon. This is like a highlight here.
3: So this year we have a forestry team competing, a horse judging team, and a creed speaker.
0: Creed speaker.
3: Mm-hmm.
0: I don't even know what that is.
1: Same.
3: So we have an FFA creed. So it's kind of, I guess you could say it's kind of like a motto. We also have a motto, but it's a lot longer.
0: Okay.
3: So they have to memorize the entire thing, and then it's just how well they speak it, And then they get asked questions about the history of it and just, like, what the meaning is of it and different things about it.
1: Dang. I'm glad you asked because I didn't know what it was either.
2: I thought we were reciting Creed lyrics.
5: Right. Oh, yeah. My sacrifice.
4: How long is it? What is it, 4 paragraphs?
3: I think so, yeah, 4 paragraphs.
5: Mm. Who's the Creed
3: AJ Sprague.
5: Okay. Do you quiz him sometimes? Be like, hey.
3: I don't, but one of our advisors does. She goes out there pretty much every day after school to study, so.
5: Really?
3: Mm-hmm.
5: Oh, AJ's a girl?
3: Yes.
5: Yeah. Oh, I'm just thinking AJ's a guy. Sorry. I don't know AJ. So, now, where is Nationals?
3: Indianapolis.
5: Okay.
3: Mm-hmm.
5: So, have you guys qualified for Nationals?
3: Mm-hmm. I didn't. I'm going in as a fill-in for forestry and just to go for the experience. Okay. I competed last year. But I could compete again. I didn't qualify for forestry, though, but I'm going as a fill-in in case something happens with one of the other members and they can't compete.
5: Mm-hmm.
3: So I think we have 3 extra people going this year that aren't competing. They're just going as fill-ins in case they're needed or just for the experience of everything else that we have there.
5: Sure. So how does this get paid for? And is this what the 5K does, or do you guys have to fundraise?
4: Lots of fundraising.
3: Yeah.
5: Okay. So besides the 5K, what other fundraising have you guys done?
3: We did... Last week, we supplied food at the car show at the Chevy dealership.
5: Oh, yeah.
3: We did the Road to Independence fundraiser back in July at the Grateful Dane Lodge. We supplied food there.
5: Yeah, yeah.
3: We usually do a pancake breakfast. This year, we aren't going to have time to do it before we go, but I think we're going to be doing one after we get back. So we usually do one for state convention every year and one for national convention.
5: Mm.
3: So,
5: like, when you guys do... I'm sorry to interrupt.
3: No, you're good.
5: But I'm going to. So, when you guys do, like, the food on the common or events and stuff, like, all that fundraising that you do, Winter Carnival and things, this is what the money goes to?
3: Mm-hmm. Yeah, because we have a lot of different trips. So, like, we have state convention also. We go to Interscholastics twice a year at UNH. So, we have a fall and spring Interscholastics. We have... We go to winter leadership camp and fall leadership camp at Camp
4: Brookwoods.
3: Yeah, Camp Brookwoods.
5: Okay.
3: So it's mainly for the bigger ones like nationals and state convention, but it also helps us to get to other smaller competitions.
5: Okay.
3: Mm-hmm.
5: It's funny. So my daughter last year, I told her she should join FFA, and she's like, I don't want to do that. Because I told her she should do it, so then she didn't want to. And then she came home from school after, because she's doing plant and animal science.
3: Mm-hmm.
5: She's like, I get to be a part of FFA now. I'm like, I told you last year. So
1: it's never a good idea if it comes from a parent.
5: Yeah, because I'm the dumbest person in the building. But yeah, so it sounds like the students at Newport are excited to be a part of FFA.
3: Mm-hmm.
4: Yeah. It's a really good organization that teaches you more than just... farming, so
5: right.
3: Yeah, that's what, like, you don't have to be a farmer or really even that involved in agriculture. There's so much that you can do through it, and there's so much that it can help you do in your life.
5: That's great.
3: Mm-hmm.
5: And so with this fundraising, we have the 5K. So the 5K is happening next weekend.
1: 26.
5: The 26th. Saturday, we've already predicted the weather's going to be beautiful. It's going to be awesome.
1: It has to be.
5: Right.
1: We've said so.
5: Yes. It is predetermined a beautiful day. So is it 100% of the funds raised from this 5K go to the FFA?
1: All proceeds.
5: Okay.
1: Sorry.
5: Excellent.
1: Yes.
5: So how's the 5K itself going to work?
1: So you're going to arrive at... the La Valley Community Center.
5: Mm-hmm.
1: Race starts at 10. Registration starts at 8:30 if you decide to register that day. And we're going to gather and have fun and listen to music and use all the photo booths for each decade. And then we will start. The race is going to be different this year. It's going to go across from Belknap and go out the rail trail behind the old rec center.
5: Okay.
1: So you're going to go up the rail trail, pass Oak Street, keep going. We're going to turn around on the rail trail and come back. And then it's going to be a road race from there. So once you get back to, Oak Street, we're going to go all the way down to the main street,
5: mm-hmm.
1: go down the sidewalk, and then I believe it's Pearl that you cut back down around behind the DMV and come back and end again at the community center.
5: Okay.
1: But so it is, I will warn everyone that wants to bring a stroller, make sure you have good tires on there because there is sand involved. But even if you don't want to run or walk, just coming out and hanging out with us, we're going to have the Crescent Coffee trailer there.
5: Nice.
1: The FFA crew is going to make you breakfast, so you can buy breakfast. We're going to have music. We're going to have literally every decade has a photo booth with photo props. So even if you want to just come down with your kids and take pictures, it's just meant to be a fun community event.
5: Yeah.
1: We'll also have raffles. We have a bunch of really cool raffle prizes this year. 50-50. We have really great prizes for best costumes. So if you come and you participate, dress in your favorite decade, and we will have prizes for each decade for the best costume.
5: So now, do you get to pick which decade you do, or is the decade assigned?
1: No, you just decide what you want to dress up as and go big.
5: Okay.
1: That's my biggest suggestion.
5: Now,
1: the Palmers rocked it last year.
5: They always do. I feel like Brad's looking for a reason to dress up.
1: I agree. I love it.
5: Yes.
1: We can always count on him.
5: Yeah, for real. He's like, I get to dress up again?
1: Yeah.
5: Super.
1: All right, I'll be there.
5: I know. Count me in. Last year was the first year that you guys did the Through the Decades 5K.
1: Yes.
5: What was the most popular decade that people dressed up as?
1: I feel like there was a lot of 80s.
2: 80s, yeah. 80s.
1: Yeah. There was, it's the easiest one. I think it was Paws in Motion. They came out with a pup. And if it wasn't them, I apologize in advance. But someone had an adorable dog in, like, a tutu and wearing sunglasses,
5: okay.
1: Which was awesome.
5: Yeah.
1: Definitely a pet-friendly event. So that's good to throw out there, too.
5: Yeah, it's funny when you're talking about dressing up. Like, what do you do for the 2000s?
1: Lots of the stuff that's coming back now, like the low-rise pants. That's what I'm noticing that's now trendy again.
5: Okay.
1: But so it feels more current than 2000s,
5: like
1: personally.
5: I think 2005 doesn't sound that far away.
1: I know. But that's because we're old still.
2: That was yesterday.
5: I know.
1: Yeah,
5: yeah.
1: It's
5: I know
1: we're old.
5: I know.
1: Yeah.
5: But it doesn't seem like when I think just completely fashion, the 70s had variances of fashion, 60s, 50s, 80s, even to the 90s. To an extent, and then like 2000s on, it just seems kind of generic.
1: Exactly.
5: Nothing like
2: I'd agree with
5: sticks
2: that.
5: Out.
2: Yeah.
1: Totally.
2: Yeah,
1: totally
2: like,
1: agree.
2: Yeah, grunge and like, you know, yeah. Like
5: you can throw on a flannel and baggy jeans.
2: You know exactly
5: jeans.
2: What era you're from.
5: Like, oh, it's Eddie Vedder.
2: Yeah,
5: I get it.
2: That's exactly right.
5: Right.
1: I had to do a lot of Google searches to figure out what we could do as like giveaways and stuff for that era.
5: Sure.
1: So, you know, the Britney Spears pom-pom looking scrunchy things in the hair. That was kind of like the only standout thing I could find.
5: From early 2000s?
1: Yeah.
5: Okay.
1: Like very, oops, I did it again.
5: Okay. Yeah, I guess that's... See, I think of her as 90s, but she did go into the 2000s too.
1: Mm-hmm.
5: Yeah.
2: It was pre-knife wielding.
1: Oh, jeez.
5: Yeah, before she went...
1: Before she shaved her head and went all crazy.
2: Right.
5: Before she had issues and got... Got replaced and, you know.
2: Happens.
1: And she
2: happens.
1: Tries to make a comeback.
2: No, yeah.
5: Right.
1: Because
5: we all know she was cloned, and what we see now is a clone.
1: Of course. Because
5: right.
1: She's
5: obviously.
1: Really somewhere else living her best life.
5: Right.
1: Totally normal.
5: Right.
2: I hope
1: sure
2: so.
1: Of it.
2: I hope that, yeah.
1: I hope
2: yes.
1: that for her. We also have a bunch of really awesome sponsors this year. Like, just the businesses, the local businesses have been so great about, like, being part of the community and... supporting this, so that's always appreciated.
2: That's the huge part of all of this for us. And then I'd kind of like to also piggyback off what the girls were saying as far as FFA goes. I'm old, but FFA was still a thing even when I was in high school. And I'm not a farmer, but the stuff that I learned in FFA, you know, just like welding and small engine repair. And
5: oh, you were in FFA?
2: I was, yeah.
5: Okay.
2: Yeah. And and
5: never pictured you as a future farmer.
2: You should have seen me. You shouldn't have seen
1: in
2: me
1: in corduroy 90, jacket.
2: 92. That's right. Yeah, it's a good. it's a good look. Yeah, the blue corduroy jacket with the weirdest.
1: You still have
2: the weirdest stitch.
1: You should wear it.
2: I do
1: on
2: not.
1: The 26th.
2: I'm suspicious it might not fit too.
5: Wait, this is a thing.
2: Oh, it's a thing.
1: Yeah. They have their. They're blue, right? Navy blue with the giant gold emblem on them.
2: And fashion design is not part of a farmer. I know that fashion design is not anywhere in farming at all because if you've seen these jackets, Tell me I'm wrong. Am I wrong? I mean,
5: I had a corduroy jacket. So
1: I had
5: the Newport Tigers corduroy jacket. Put your letter on the back.
2: Yeah.
5: My name stitched on it. Yeah, also doesn't fit.
1: I was just going to ask, does that still fit?
5: No, it shrank over the years. Arm length is still the same, but around the belly and
2: weird
5: chest.
2: That's odd.
1: Yeah, it's weird how that happens.
5: Shrank right there. It's the worst.
1: Happens to the best of us.
5: I hate it.
2: So the FFA logo is very cool, but I'm just going back to the stitching, like the weird, right? It's like it's got this weird...
1: Maybe it's progressed since you were there.
2: I don't think so. I don't think there's been any change in those at all.
1: All right, Cal, I'm going to ask that you bring your jacket on the 26th so that we can compare.
2: Okay. All right. Okay. We're going to have one of the competitions.
1: The 5K so that you can see the difference in the jackets.
5: Right.
1: Yeah, it's another,
5: through the
1: another
5: decades.
1: Draw. Yes.
2: Yeah, that's right. Yeah, that's right. Yeah,
5: you
2: that's
5: can
2: right.
5: Show the 90s.
2: That's right. Yeah, my 90s FFA jacket.
1: There you go. I love it.
5: Good times.
1: Uh-huh. It's going to be fun, though.
5: Yeah, no.
2: Yeah, we're really looking forward to it.
5: I like the concept. I think it's a fun concept, and I like that you guys with DeCamp are changing it up. So, and with no disrespect to the Senior Center, you did a great year with the Senior Center, but you have an opportunity to make this into an annual event and give back to different organizations over time.
1: That was our intention all along.
2: Yep.
1: I would love to say that we're going to continue to do it, but I will honestly be on the record and saying I don't know what the fate is for next year. There's a lot of hoops to jump through and red tape to get through that if it was if we had more time, I would do it. But it is pretty time consuming this year to do it all. So we want to make this one really, really good in case there isn't one next year. But, you know, maybe it'll be an every other year thing. That could work. But it's...
2: There's a lot to it, and it doesn't seem like there would be that much to it, but there really is a lot of behind the scenes things that Casey's been taking care of, and so it's a lot to juggle, really.
1: But my hope is that we are fully staffed enough as a business that next year I'll have the manpower to invest time and be able to keep doing it.
5: Yeah, no, like I said, I love the concept. I've put on events. I truly think everybody should have to put on an event.
1: Mm-hmm.
5: Just to see... 100%.
2: Yeah.
5: Just to see every little thing that happens to go into this thing. From contacting local authorities and getting permission for this. And I don't know if you have insurance, but insurance...
1: Oh, yes. We have to.
5: Yeah. That's not easy.
2: Yeah.
5: And it's... There's just so much paperwork involved in everything.
1: Yep.
5: And then there's the unknowns. Like, you can do all this work and have 10 people sign up.
1: Mm-hmm.
5: And you're like, seriously?
1: Yep.
2: Right.
1: Yep. And that's exactly what happens. And there's also the aspect that you don't think of just silly things like, I filled out the wrong permit for the town.
5: Oh.
1: So I filled out the permitting to put signs, I guess, like randomly, but I didn't fill out the one to go on the common, which is different.
5: Yes.
1: So I printed the wrong sign.
5: Wait. You have to have another permit to put signs elsewhere?
1: Yes. There is a permit to put signs, like if you want, there's certain designated areas throughout the town where you get a permit that you're allowed to put them.
5: Oh.
1: Which I don't know.
5: I didn't know that's a thing.
1: Yeah.
5: Huh.
1: So I didn't either until I filled out the wrong one. but it's just so silly because then, like, I made the sign according to the permit, but then the sign was tiny, and then the bulletin is huge, so I had to make a new sign, and then by the time it gets... It's just all the little things that you learn every year, so by year 5, I might have it down.
5: Sure.
1: Maybe. Hopefully.
5: Sure.
1: Yeah.
5: So if somebody's interested in attending this 5K, I know, and to be honest, there is other stuff happening that day.
1: There is a lot of other stuff
5: happening. Fall is busy.
1: Mm-hmm.
5: So we were talking off the air. Goshen Old Home Day is that day.
1: Yep.
5: The Sullivan County Farm Day is that day. It's actually that weekend. But... I mean, your event starts at, 10 o'clock? You're done by noon.
1: You're done by noon at the latest.
2: You should really just focus on getting your steps in that morning. You know,
1: exactly.
2: I mean, that's...
1: Make your Apple Watch happy. Come
2: exactly,
1: to the
2: right.
1: 5K,
2: you know,
1: get that over with so you can just enjoy the rest of your day.
5: Exactly.
2: The rest of the day will be, like, guilt-free because you're like, I can have that piece of pie at Goshen Old Home Day because, I already got my steps in. So it's like, you know...
1: Yes, it's true.
2: I'm a true salesman.
1: You really are. I love it. And if you sign up before the race, you save $5. So go to decampwaste.com/5K, and that will save you $5 and get you a t-shirt. It is $30 to register day of, so you're still welcome to come on down if you don't get a chance to do it ahead of time.
5: Mm-hmm. And again, it's a fundraiser.
1: Like, exactly.
5: Ultimately, you're helping out the kids.
1: Exactly.
5: Like, helping out.
1: Yep. And we have a ton of free giveaway stuff this year, like tons of swag, as they say. We have all sorts of stuff that everyone that participates will be able to take part in.
5: This isn't dumpster diver stuff.
1: Yeah.
2: No.
1: You've ruined it for us now.
5: Do you want to do that?
2: No, I have no desire. I'm like probably the worst trashman ever. Like, cause like, I don't know. That seems like a thing for trash guys.
1: I'm not
2: like,
1: gonna lie. We have a driver that comes back with a cab full of stuff on a daily basis, and I don't know where it ends up, but his wife must be
5: loving it.
1: I would not be loving it. Every day we watch him empty out the cab of his truck into his personal vehicle. I'm like,
2: she got some goodies.
1: One man's
2: there
1: trash,
2: he got some
1: good.
2: That's true. That's
5: right.
2: Exactly right.
5: Well, yeah. I mean, you guys must see people throw away like good stuff. Like,
2: oh, well, okay, yeah. So there are the times that we're like doing like estate cleanouts and that kind of thing,
1: and then
2: we're
1: donate
2: like,
1: it to like antique shops.
2: Yeah,
1: or
2: yeah,
1: things
2: yeah,
1: like
2: yeah.
1: That.
2: So there's, so. Yeah, definitely. But like, rarely have I ever kept anything. I can't think of anything that I've. Ever.
1: False. This is all false. He's full of baloney.
5: It's all false?
1: It's all false. We've had random things. We have step stools and ladders that are like missing things that you're like, yeah, it came from a clean out. We have plenty of things like that.
2: So you saw that, huh?
1: I sure did.
2: You're paying attention to that. Okay.
1: Yep.
2: All right.
1: Mm-hmm. Huh. Yep. Busted.
2: Okay.
1: He is officially busted on the radio.
2: All my credibility.
1: Yep.
2: It's gone now.
5: Gone.
1: Yep.
5: That's unfortunate.
1: Yep. But sometimes there are, and we've always talked in the past about how it'd be really cool to have like a place where we could like a reuse it center where like, hey, this, I wouldn't say couch, never keep couches. That's a terrible idea. Furniture. So this coffee table is totally fine.
5: Right.
1: Somebody could use this. I wish we had a place to put it.
5: Right.
1: Like, that would be awesome. Yeah. I hate the thought of crushing stuff that's usable, but it happens.
2: Yeah. It's just like, it's dollars and cents, and it's just time, and you have to touch it 7 times before it actually makes it to where it needs to be, and so there's a lot. There's a lot involved into it, yeah. So.
4: Do you remember when I did my little fundraiser a while ago?
1: So Hannah did a fundraiser, maybe you were what, 8? We sent out to all of our customers asking if they had any usable items that they'd like to donate, and we went around and we collected the items, and then she did a yard sale, and all the money that was donated or that she made from those items at the yard sale, she donated to a horse rescue.
5: That's nice.
1: So that was a long time ago.
2: That was
1: like $15 that you made.
5: That sure,
1: you
2: that's
1: donate.
2: Really cool. Yeah.
1: Yep.
2: That was a win-win right there. That was awesome.
1: It really
2: yeah,
1: was.
2: That's right. Yeah.
1: Now, from a parental standpoint, there was a lot of people having to go around to strangers' houses and collect items, but it was nice of them. They were very kind to participate. But it was super beneficial. And you learned a lot.
5: The joys of parenting.
1: The joys of parenting.
2: We're no longer full-time Uber drivers, though.
1: Yeah.
2: So that's good.
5: Yeah, well, what's that like? I'm so close.
2: It really is kind of cool.
1: I thought I was going to hate it because, like, when the youngest got her license, I was like, oh, God, what am I going to do? Like, I'm so used to – I'm not going to have so much free time. Nope, I don't. But it is very nice.
2: Yeah. And, like, our son will call and be like, hey – I'm on my way home. Do you need anything for dinner? You know, it's like, I'm like, wow. Yeah. And yes. And cause I haven't thought about that yet. And it's 5 o'clock. So yeah, cool. Yeah. But yeah, you're going to love it. Yeah.
5: Yep.
2: So
5: well,
2: good.
5: One of these days.
1: Except for the whole car buying experience.
5: Yes.
1: That part's going to be rough.
5: Yeah. Both girls are 15 right now and they're talking cars and I don't think they realize what money is.
1: So we did something with our kids. Travis is really good about buying things from auctions.
5: Oh.
1: So they have government auctioned vehicles that they had to pay for.
2: Yeah.
1: So we fronted them the money as a loan, and they had to pay it off before it could be theirs. And so I'm going to say this out loud where everyone can hear. The common misconception when you own a business is that you just like give your kids everything, and we do not do that at all.
5: Oh,
1: definitely not. Just in case anyone was wondering.
5: The other common misconception is when you have a business that A, you have a lot of free time, and B, you have a lot of money.
1: Which is the opposite.
2: Right, because I'm spending so much time like stacking the cash, right?
1: That's what it is.
2: Please also see sarcasm.
1: So if you are in looking for a vehicle for your daughter,
5: government auction is the way to go.
2: Down in Concord? These are actually like online things.
5: Really?
2: I've done the Concord thing. These are online that I just they'll be New York or Pennsylvania or wherever.
1: Yeah, so there's
2: you gotta judge like how much time it's gonna take to get it versus what you're
5: investing. Is it through Municibid? Or
2: one of them is, there's a few other ones out there, GovDeals. I don't give all my secrets out though.
5: I just saw a commercial for GovDeals show up.
1: Everyone already knows about it online.
5: Yesterday.
2: Yeah.
1: Well, now you're going to see it a whole bunch. Now we're talking about it out loud.
5: My phone's listening. That's right. Because, you can find old police cruisers cheap.
2: Yeah.
5: But then I talked to a couple guys I know in policing. They, never buy a used police car.
2: Oh, those are... They've got so much...
1: hammered on.
2: Well, okay, so I have...
5: Yes.
2: And I wouldn't recommend it, though. You're right.
5: Yes.
2: We have a great – actually, we could come in for another hour sometime and tell you about a story about us picking up a Tahoe in Florida one time.
1: Yeah.
2: And you can tell by Casey's face how cool that trip was.
1: It was terrifying.
2: We'll come in some
1: other
2: time and talk about that. Yeah.
1: But the vehicles that we got were, from an airport. Right.
2: One was from an airport, and one was from child services in New York, state of New York.
1: You know? They were terrible.
2: So, they were actually pretty decent. So
5: good to know.
2: Yeah.
1: See, look, you can learn all kinds of things, not just about the FFA or the 5K.
5: Right. I am smarter now.
1: Yeah.
5: Since all of you came in.
2: Look at this.
1: And you girls are
2: round
1: too.
2: Round and round we go.
4: Yeah, now you learned. No, we made you smarter.
1: This is true. I truly didn't know about the creed for the FFA, so that was cool.
5: Right.
3: I hope I didn't make it sound too bad, because I think I've only ever read through the creed about twice, so I don't know a whole lot about it either.
1: Well, you did a great job faking it if you had to.
5: As president, shouldn't you know the creed?
2: Oh, boy. Here we go.
3: Well, you can only compete in it in eighth grade or in your freshman year, and my freshman year was the first time that I competed. But I did floral design and demonstration. I never competed in creed, so I actually never studied it.
5: Right, but just because you're not competing doesn't mean that you can't broaden your horizon and just learn it, because you're going to have to utilize this skill the rest of your life.
1: You have been challenged, Kala.
5: Right.
1: Something that's cool, you are this position that you have as president is typically held by a senior, correct?
3: Mm-hmm.
1: And she is a junior, which I think is pretty cool.
5: Yeah. So you're going to do it for 2 years?
3: I'm hoping. One of my friends, Emily Peckham, she did it for 2 years. She was president both her junior and senior year.
5: Okay.
3: So I'm hoping that I can do the same thing, especially since almost all of our officers are graduating this year.
5: Mm.
3: We only have one officer other than me that is not graduating.
5: Oh, wow.
3: So.
5: Okay.
1: You're going to rally them. It's going to be
2: great.
1: Some
2: new blood in there. It's going to be great.
1: Yes, absolutely.
2: Yeah.
3: So another thing that you could try and convince your daughter, if she wants to run for an officer position next year too, we're going to be looking for more.
5: I would actually think that having her peers encourage her would be more of a moving statement.
1: We've already established that the parents have no pull.
2: I have no idea what I'm doing. That's true.
1: So you'll have to wrangle her in, Calla.
5: And knowing her, she probably would.
1: She's very well-rounded.
5: She just loves to fill her – she doesn't know what free time is. She loves to fill her time with stuff and then be overwhelmed.
1: All right. That's a girl thing.
2: I'm looking at all of you.
1: Downtime is dangerous.
5: There's some days she's gone from 7 in the morning until 8:15 at night, and it's school, work, practice, church stuff, then we're home, and she's like, I'm going to bed. I'm like,
1: Yeah, I get it.
5: Yeah. You're tired.
1: Yeah.
4: I was up at 4 o'clock this morning putting up a shelter in the dark.
1: Yep.
4: So that I could get my horse today.
5: Yeah. Well, you've got a – your life's going to change.
4: Yeah.
5: Is the horse going to be at the house?
4: Yes.
5: Okay. And is it going to be solely your responsibility? We're saying this live on the air to make sure that everybody has this on record. Whose responsibility is this?
4: Mine for the most part.
5: Okay.
1: And what's the other part?
2: Yeah, I was going to say, wait, hang on, that doesn't sound right.
4: I don't know. I only have like $85 left, so.
1: Oh, boy.
5: Okay, well, this does sound like
1: hours.
5: A problem.
4: Yeah.
3: Horse made you go bankrupt.
1: That's the thing.
4: Yeah.
1: I'm going to say this out loud for everyone to hear. Horse people tend to be that way.
5: Yeah.
1: Yeah, they will have a super clean barn and a terribly messy bedroom.
4: Yeah.
1: They will have the nicest things for their horses. And then not be able to potentially pay their electric bill or whatever. I don't know. We're going to see how this plays out.
2: This is all true. Yeah.
5: So you're a senior.
4: Yes.
5: What's the plan after you graduate?
4: I want to train horses.
5: Okay. Where?
4: I go to All Across Equestrian in Newport. And my trainer has helped me do a lot of training on... So she has a surrender program,
5: okay.
4: And I kind of help her with a surrender program, getting her horses retrained and sold or keeping them in the lesson program. So she taught me a lot where she kind of said to me, you should go out on your own, and I think you have enough experience to do it. And I found this horse online, and it was like the next day. It was Labor Day that I went to go see her the same day. She was like, oh, well, you can just come today. So I drove two hours to go see her. But I don't know. It's a...
2: Was that the first day or the second day right after you?
4: Oh, yeah, no, I did go 2 days in a row.
2: Okay, that's right. Yeah, okay.
1: But so doesn't the way back
4: here's
1: plan
4: the thing.
1: To use this
4: Money
1: horse?
4: Comes back. She could get sold and then I would
1: I was
4: have...
1: just going to say, are you planning to use this horse to teach lessons to make money back from this horse?
4: It depends. She might be a personal project for a while. She might have some fun things lined up for myself.
5: So the rest of the family living in the household, what is your expectations of them regarding this horse?
4: My sister will be happy because I won't be home to yell at her about getting her nails done again. My brother's never home. He's always, like, at football or something.
1: How about your parents? And your parents aren't going to have to do anything, right?
4: No, you guys are always working. Except I might make cash every then.
5: No, I mean, what is your expectations? Are your expectations to when you need money that they will front you? And is this a give-me thing, or is this a loan? Or...
1: I love all these questions, Steve. This is great.
2: Especially live on the air. This is
1: yes.
5: Right. And it's also being recorded at 8:50 in the morning.
1: Wonderful.
5: On
1: so we can borrow
5: September 15th,
1: yep.
5: 2026. So I want to make sure that we know exactly, because I'm because now I feel
1: now
5: like I'm
1: invested.
5: A part of this.
1: Yes, you're invested.
5: Yes.
1: Now.
4: I might just get more in debt from my car payment.
5: And who has the loan on your car payment?
4: You.
2: Oh. I do, yeah. So,
5: okay, so.
2: The bank of Trav has already stated that there will be a repossession program.
1: Because that's the real world.
2: That's the real world. That's so, like, if you don't make your car payment, then you don't have a car.
1: So you'll have to ride that horse to school.
2: That's
1: I mean, she would. She honestly would. And just tack it up outside. I'm sure.
5: Oh, sure.
1: Yeah. Bringing back the old days.
5: Right.
2: Yeah. That's true.
5: Right.
2: Yeah.
1: Start a trend.
5: Meanwhile, someone else in the studio probably has a hot rod that she's driving, right?
1: Yeah, Kala, how does that work? Do you have access to all those awesome cars your grandfather has?
3: I don't know.
1: You have to ask.
5: Have you ever asked?
3: Nope.
1: She just got her license.
3: The amount of convincing that it took for him to let Perry take the truck to prom, though, I don't know that he's going to let me touch it.
5: Why? Who's more responsible, you or Perry?
3: I think me, but he probably would disagree with that.
5: All right. Are you into hot rods?
3: I like them. I'm not nearly as into it as Perry is.
5: Okay.
3: I don't know. I'm sure he's probably talked about it in here, but him and Perry are rebuilding a rat rod right now that
5: yes.
3: Perry bought.
5: Yes.
3: Mm-hmm.
2: It's cool.
1: I don't know what that means.
5: What is a rat rod? It's a... Think of a hot rod of a bunch of, like, Frankenstein, like a bunch of different parts, different, like a Chevy this and a Ford that.
1: Cool.
5: And,
1: nice.
5: Yeah, they're pretty original.
1: Cool. I think you could do it if you really wanted to, Cal.
5: Have you ever driven your grandfather's Wayne built?
3: I haven't.
5: Would you want to?
3: Mm-hmm.
5: You want to?
3: I was the first one to ride in it, though. I was with him on his first test drive.
5: Ah, okay.
3: Mm-hmm. That's cool. 3 years old, I was the first one on his test drive.
5: Mm-hmm.
6: Is that cool. the orangey-brown color mm-hmm. truck we see in town?
5: Yeah.
6: That's awesome. That's cool.
5: Cool. It is 8:53. So through the decades, 5K. I know we've kind of like riddled with ADHD in this entire hour.
2: We've touched on a lot of topics. It's good, though. It's a good time.
5: It's fine.
2: Good time,
5: yeah. Again, benefits the Sugar River Valley FFA here in town for the big national trip that's coming up. The 5K itself is September 26th at 10 a.m. at the La Valley Family Community Center. Meet there. It's a fun-infested 5K, or every mile that you go, you know that you're supporting the FFA and you're being a part of an awesome community. And I hope a lot of people come out, and
6: me
5: I hope
6: too.
5: That this continues to be like an annual event. I know it is a ton of work.
6: Like, but it's so fun. We have so many
5: right.
6: fun giveaways to give for each decade, too. So mm-hmm. hopefully people will come take advantage of that.
5: Yeah.
3: Can I just throw in also that same day? I know we mentioned Farm Day. You can also find us later on that day at Beaver Pond Farm. We'll also be selling food there to help us get to Nationals.
6: Sweet.
3: So even if you can't make it to the 5K, awesome. You can come and find us
6: you
3: there.
6: You guys are going to be tired.
3: Mm-hmm.
5: Yeah. I definitely feel like the FFA is a bunch of workers.
6: Mm-hmm.
5: Like, you
2: yeah,
5: kids are.
2: Yeah.
5: And it's
2: mm-hmm.
5: not just your generation. Like, the ones before you always
3: yep.
5: hustling. And I personally love the involvement at Winter Carnival over the past 5 or so years. Mr. Nelson and Mrs. Stevens before.
3: Mm-hmm.
5: I know that she's retired, but Ms.
4: Oh,
5: Earl.
4: Don't get me started. I'll start crying.
5: I know. But Miss Burroughs has taken over, and mm-hmm. we'll continue with that. And I think it's great. And it's nice to see as a person in the community. I like seeing you kids work.
6: Same. It's good for them.
5: Yeah. Mm-hmm. And I would rather, if I'm going to buy a bowl of chili or whatever, I'd rather buy it off you guys
6: mm-hmm.
5: and support the kids.
6: That's exactly awesome. Right. Yep.
2: Definitely.
6: You guys do a good job.
5: Yep. So good luck with Nationals. When is it?
3: October 19th, I think we leave.
5: Oh, dang.
3: Whatever that Sunday is, I think we leave. The
4: yeah.
3: Sunday or Monday there.
4: We have to be at the school at, like, 2 in the morning.
3: Yeah, we fly out at 5:30 in the morning, so.
5: Dang. Mm-hmm. Where are you flying from?
3: Manchester.
5: To?
3: We have a layover in Chicago, so Manchester to Chicago and then into Indy.
5: Oh, so you go out
4: you
5: there and then back?
3: Mm-hmm.
5: Yeah.
3: It could be a lot worse. Like I said, Emily Peckham, she had a layover 1 year. They flew to Orlando and back up to Indy.
2: Oh, wow. I would have just stayed in Orlando.
6: Yeah.
5: Yeah. Yeah. We didn't compete. But
2: yeah, where's Trav?
6: But I got these really cool Mickey Mouse ears.
5: Exactly. Well, good luck with Nationals and, again, the 5K. Good luck to you guys.
6: Thank you.
2: Thanks for having us again. Yeah,
3: thanks.
5: What's everybody dressing up decade before we wrap up? Have you decided?
6: I'm going to be in a super awesome bright pink. I believe we have mm-hmm. volunteer shirt this year.
5: Okay.
6: Yep. So look for
4: with
6: the bright
4: the pink,
6: pink
4: tutus.
6: Yep.
3: Oh yeah.
6: We all are stuck with the volunteer colors, but I know that there is always something up Brad's sleeve. Throwing that out there, he'll come dressed the nines, I'm sure.
3: We wanted pink cheetah print shirts, but Casey said we probably couldn't get the trash truck drivers in them.
6: I didn't think that was going to go over very well, but I did love the idea.
5: I think Travis is all in.
6: I really, honestly.
2: Well, unfortunately,
6: cheetah.
2: I'm going to be rocking the 90s FFA
6: jacket.
2: Yeah, so
4: oh,
2: I can
4: wear
2: it.
4: I got the the shirt, and then the jacket, and then the pink tutu, and then cheetah print leggings.
2: Oh, perfect.
6: Yeah.
2: Oh, there it is. Okay, come on down and see that. That's,
4: what decade is
2: that's
4: that?
2: Worth it in itself.
6: Oh, that is a rat
4: that's
6: decade.
4: A
3: Actually, that's
4: yeah.
3: like something that just crawled out of the Walmart dumpster.
6: and they can, if they're interested, in they can go to decampwaste.com/5K.
5: It's decamp, DECAMP is how you spell it, decampwaste.com/5K, and sign up there, learn more about it. Thank you, guys. Wish
6: Thank
5: you the best
6: you.
5: Of luck.
3: Thank you.
6: Thanks for having us.
5: It is 8:56. We're at 49 degrees on Main Street in Newport. I do have a look at your weather forecast in a little bit. News is next, and Shannon McMichael, Newport Area Chamber of Commerce, will be on the radio in the 9 o'clock hour. 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
9: Man.
8: Yes, it is, Congressman.
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17: Good morning. For WCNL News, I'm Kathy Fleck. Newport police and fire crews responded just after 10 Saturday night to a serious crash on Breakneck Road. Officers found a Cadillac CT5 off the road in the trees near 72 Breakneck Road with heavy damage and 4 people inside. All 4 were treated at the scene and taken to Dartmouth Hitchcock Medical Center with serious injuries. 2 adult occupants are listed as critical but stable. 1 juvenile is stable. A 2nd juvenile has been released from the hospital. Police identify the driver as 19-year-old Dylan Stanley of Newport. Passengers are not being named at this time. Investigators are looking at whether speed or impairment played a role. The crash remains under investigation. Anyone with information about the collision or Stanley's activities earlier that evening is asked to call Detective Sergeant Alexander Marvin at 603-863-3232. A jury has found a man not guilty of fraudulently using a deepfake video in a first-of-its-kind trial in New Hampshire. 22-year-old Jackson Cole was accused of altering police body cam footage, but his attorney said it was intended as a work of parody. In February 2025, Cole posted a video from his 2024 arrest to social media, with the legally obtained video being police body camera footage from his booking. The state argued the video was made intentionally to harm or embarrass the officer. Meanwhile, the defense argued the officer or city was never named, and the video was intended to be entertainment for Cole's social media followers. A new study conducted by WalletHub has ranked the happiness of all 50 states. Hawaii came out on top, with residents reporting the highest levels of life satisfaction, along with low depression rates and a positive job market. New Jersey and Utah came in 2nd and 3rd. Meanwhile, New Hampshire was ranked the 10th happiest state in the U.S. Wallet Hub reports that New Hampshire ranked 12th in emotional and physical well-being, 8th in work environment, and 14th in community and environment. Meanwhile, Maine ranked the lowest among the New England states at number 34. More than $100,000 has been raised to support cancer care services in the Lakes region. The Laconia Golf Classic is hosted annually by the Concord Hospital Trust. Event organizers said that this year's event surpassed the fundraising goal by more than $30,000, bringing the grand total to $107,000. Proceeds will help support infusion and outpatient cancer services. The Red Sox are back on the diamond tonight. The team will kick off a 3-game series against the Rangers at Globe Life Field. Boston currently holds the second wild card spot in the American League with an 82-68 overall record. Patrick Sandoval is scheduled to be the starting pitcher for the Red Sox tonight, while the Rangers counter with Cody Bradford. Adam Montgomery's retrial on murder charges is expected to take place next year. A scheduling conference in the case was held Monday morning, where both sides argued for when it should take place. In the end, the judge set jury selection for the retrial for late October of 2027. Montgomery was found guilty in 2024 of second-degree murder for the death of his 5-year-old daughter, Harmony, in 2019. He was sentenced to 56 years to life in prison, but the state Supreme Court overturned that conviction in June, finding multiple problems regarding evidence shown to jurors in the first trial. Vermont can move ahead with a plan to buy homes in danger of flooding. Senator Peter Welch announced yesterday that FEMA has approved over $33 million for flood recovery and resiliency. More than $27 million will be used to buy at least 90 homes in floodplains, those at risk of landslide, or those that sustained irreparable damage from flooding 2 or 3 years ago. The state will demolish the homes and maintain the land as open green space. Welch says it's a massive understatement to call the buyouts long overdue, and these buyouts are a major step in the right direction. Vermont Governor Phil Scott is recognizing National Suicide Prevention Awareness Month. Governor Scott said yesterday it's a time to remember the Vermonters we've lost to suicide and to continue breaking down the stigma around talking about suicide and seeking help. He also praised those whose steadfast dedication is central to suicide prevention. Scott adds help is available 24/7 by phone, text, or through the 988 Suicide and Crisis Lifeline for those struggling with depression or suicidal thoughts. Bernie Sanders has an unlikely ally in his effort to restrict artificial intelligence. Senator Sanders and former Trump administration official Steve Bannon will appear together today at the Pro-Human Assembly in Washington, D.C. The Future of Life Institute is hosting the event. It'll include lawmakers from both major political parties and officials, with the AFL-CIO and the National Association of Evangelicals. Sanders said yesterday opposition to uncontrolled AI is growing across the political spectrum. He writes on X that critics of AI are concerned about the threat it poses to their jobs, our democracy, and the very future of humanity. Rapper Macklemore says Patriots owner Robert Kraft has barred him from performing at Gillette Stadium.

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6: A lot of sunshine expected today. Temperatures this afternoon back to either side of 70 with a much lighter breeze. Will eventually fade back into the 40s again tonight under mostly clear skies. Partial sunshine Wednesday. Temperatures will be warmer in the upper 70s and will be in the 70s with a little more humidity. With the next front approaching, a few scattered showers possible on Thursday. From a Storm Watch 9 Weather Center, I'm meteorologist Kevin Skorupa.
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0: 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Good morning, it's Steve. It's Workforce Wake Up. Well, she is back in studio. We missed her last week, Shan McMichael, Newport Chamber of Commerce. How are you?
1: Reporting live.
0: Reporting live.
1: Hi, I'm great. How are you?
0: I'm swell.
1: Good. I missed you last week.
0: I don't blame you.
1: Oh. What were we doing? Oh, it was Labor Day. We actually took a day off, maybe.
0: Well, it was Monday. Oh. Labor Day, but Tuesday you had your meeting.
1: What did I have a meeting for?
0: Dancing with Stars.
1: Oh, yes.
0: Do you want me to go through your calendar? You have a calendar.
1: Right in front of me.
0: You have a calendar. It's right there.
1: Yes. Yes. Oh, are we just like kicking things off?
0: What do you mean?
1: Dancing with the Stars.
0: Well, I wasn't going to, but oh. You had your meeting. You asked where were you last Tuesday? And I was like,
1: yes.
0: You were at a meeting. You texted me like, I can't do this.
1: Okay. That's right. Thank you. I don't know.
0: Oh, and we have a meeting tomorrow too, don't we? On Wednesday for
1: yes,
0: carnival?
1: Winter Carnival.
0: That's at 11. Okay.
1: Oh, it's all coming up. Oh. We have all the things coming up.
0: Yeah, you and I were just talking about all the other stuff that's going on.
1: Yes.
0: And now when you throw on Winter Carnival and Dancing with Stars, like, oh man, that's coming too.
1: Yes.
0: Jeez Louise. But this is a busy week.
1: This is a very busy week for the Newport Chamber of Commerce.
0: So for anybody that had said in July, the chamber's not doing anything, we're getting caught up.
1: I know. Wait, who said that?
0: I'm not going to say his name on the air, but it's a guy.
1: Okay, yes, yes. The chamber is always doing something. Trust me.
0: I know. It doesn't seem like you guys are doing a lot right now. Like,
1: oh, really? My word. We never stop.
0: I know.
1: It's all good things, though.
0: Yes.
1: Yeah, so this week is a wild week.
0: Mm-hmm.
1: I don't know why we bunched everything in together, but I guess it's just the dates.
0: It's the way everything fell.
1: Yeah.
0: Because, like, for the golf, it's the only day that was open.
1: Well, it's always the third Thursday of September.
0: Okay.
1: For the Ella Casey Memorial Golf Tournament.
0: Yes.
1: Which, I'm so excited. I told you, I remember.
0: Oh, we had the secret.
1: I know. I don't know if it's that great of a secret.
0: I don't think it is that great of a secret.
1: Oh, really?
0: Well, I mean, like, secret-wise, it made it sound like there's going to be, like, I don't know, live animals or a bounce house or something.
1: I mean, we could probably call Road to Independence and get a donkey.
0: Probably could, actually.
1: I bet. Doesn't Margaret usually play?
0: I think she does.
1: Yeah.
0: Yeah, she just put the...
1: All right.
0: She doesn't need a caddy. Puts it on the donkey and have a donkey carry it.
1: Right. Or I could walk the donkey around all day. Are you speechless?
0: You have nothing else to do besides that.
1: Yes. So this Thursday, yeah, September 17th, we have the third annual Ella Casey Memorial Golf Tournament.
0: Mm-hmm.
1: And it is going to be a blast. I can't wait. So the big surprise was that we have an Ella Casey party tent. With a little mini Budweiser cans.
0: Oh, you found them?
1: Yes.
0: Okay.
1: Oh, yeah. So there's like 8-ounce Budweisers.
0: Okay.
1: So I don't know. What should we do? Like a contest with it or?
0: I have no idea.
1: Whoever can chug one the fastest?
0: I think that's a bad idea.
1: Oh, okay.
0: Like a chugging contest?
1: Yeah. Who put me in charge of this chamber? I don't know.
0: Ella.
1: I know.
0: She'd be all for it.
1: I think you're actually one of my bosses.
0: Probably.
1: Yeah. The board.
0: Yeah.
1: Right?
0: Yeah.
1: So you guys keep me on. I don't know. Well, we'll do something fun with it.
0: I was on the hiring committee.
1: I know. I was scared. I didn't think you guys were going to hire me.
0: We had a few people.
1: Yeah. Yeah. So for those going back, so I was the president at the time of Ella retiring. And I kind of took on some of the duties of the chamber. And when you guys were hiring, I said, oh, I'll do it. And you all looked at me like I had 12 heads. And you go, okay, well, you'll have to apply. And then, yeah, I was so scared.
0: Well, I don't even know why you were scared.
1: Oh, I was so scared of Paul Brown.
0: Really?
1: Oh, yes.
0: Of Paul?
1: Yes.
0: Huh?
1: Yes.
0: Like intimidation-wise?
1: Yes, I didn't know that he had faith in me. I just was a little unsure, I guess.
0: Mm.
1: I don't know if he, saw me as qualified.
0: Well, I mean, that is questionable. But.
1: And then you want to know the best part?
0: Sure.
1: He didn't even show up to the interview. He was the one I was most scared about.
0: Oh, okay.
1: And he, I think, was the acting town manager at the time, and something came up.
0: Oh.
1: Yes. So he couldn't actually be there the day of.
0: Did I run the meeting?
1: Yes.
0: I did?
1: The interview.
0: I did?
1: Yes.
0: Oh. Huh.
1: Yes.
0: How'd I do?
1: You and Janine Everett and I think Brandy Waterman.
0: Oh, no, Brandy must have run it. Because she was vice president.
1: Oh.
0: I don't even know.
1: I don't know either.
0: I was second vote.
1: But
0: was
1: you
0: I
1: guys treasurer? Me.
0: Well, no, I was not. I wasn't a treasurer. Secretary? Or vice president? Second vice?
1: Vice?
0: It
1: maybe?
0: Doesn't matter.
1: I don't know.
0: I've changed my title.
1: You guys are stuck with me now.
0: Yes.
1: That's
0: true story.
1: That's the moral of the story.
0: True story.
1: So
0: yes, you replaced Ella, and it is sad. And we've talked about this before. There are some people that just don't know Ella
1: I know.
0: Anymore, but she was kind of the mayor of Newport. She knew everything.
1: Yes.
0: She's a person that you'd go to, and she'd be like, oh, you need to go talk to so-and-so down at the whatever, and
1: yes.
0: blah, blah, blah, blah, blah.
1: Yes.
0: And she's also the one to be like, back in 1976,
1: right.
0: we did blah, blah, blah, and
1: yes.
0: Bank East was involved in this, and Newport Savings Bank was involved in that, and like bringing up all this old stuff. I'm like, okay.
1: Oh, she was the greatest.
0: Yeah.
1: She really was.
0: Mm-hmm.
1: She was involved in every organization and just...
0: Yep.
1: Yeah, we've talked about this. She would always come up and visit, and I'd always get a banana.
0: Mm-hmm. I got the oranges.
1: Yeah.
0: I would have taken the banana any day. But in honor of her, we created the golf tournament. So the chamber used to have a golf tournament years ago. She would participate. Her and Peter Lovely. There's pictures of them doing it together.
1: Oh, that's fun.
0: I know.
1: Oh, we should try to find that.
0: I found a picture on, like, the Argus. But it's the digitized picture, so it is so hard to see.
1: Yeah.
0: I just know at the bottom it says Ella Casey and Peter Lovely, blah, blah, blah.
1: Oh.
0: But you can't make it, like...
1: Right.
0: You know what I mean?
1: Yeah.
0: It's a shame.
1: Mm-hmm.
0: But, so, what, 3 years ago, brought the golf tournament back in her name and her honor. Dave Lance is running it.
1: Yes.
0: And he's good at this.
1: He is so good at it.
0: I know.
1: I love watching Dave in action.
0: Mm-hmm.
1: He's on it.
0: Yeah, the meetings are a little too late for him.
1: Right. Or what, 7:30 a.m.?
0: Yeah, he wants them at like 6 in the morning.
1: I know. It's brutal. I always have to call in. I'm like, yeah, sorry.
0: Get the kids ready.
1: Yes. But yeah, it's always such a day of fun. I love seeing the business community on the other side, just letting loose and having fun with one another. And it just, you know, Newport to me, it feels like one big, huge family.
0: Dysfunctional sometimes, but yes.
1: Oh, but I mean, it's awesome. I love it. Whether you guys accept me or not, I'm like the child of...
0: You've been adopted.
1: Yes, I have. And I love every second of it. But yeah, so it's fun to see everybody on the other side just having a great day. People are raving about Newport Golf Club this year.
0: So I'm looking at the weather.
1: Okay. Oh, no, we're not going to do that.
0: What happens?
1: I don't know.
0: Okay.
1: I know.
0: Showers likely.
1: That's okay.
0: After 5 p.m. Otherwise, partly sunny. We're good.
1: Oh, okay, good. Oh, I'm like, have you met us before? We have had a brew fest.
0: Ugh.
1: When it's been like...
0: That was awful.
1: Almost a state of emergency and roads have been washed out.
0: That was awful.
1: How many years ago was that? 3?
0: Yeah, 3 or 4 something.
1: Was it? Yes, I mean, I have the pictures to go back.
0: That was the worst.
1: I didn't know if you were going to survive.
0: You actually saw me shut down.
1: Yes, you. And you know what's so funny? I mean, I think I definitely have a little ADHD. And so that's how I work.
0: Mm-hmm.
1: I work best under pressure.
0: Mm-hmm.
1: And it is the most obnoxious thing because I can't get anything done until it's last minute. And then I'm running around like a mad woman. And I'm like, mm-hmm. Why did I waste all this time that I had? And here I am. But that's how I operate.
0: Right.
1: So for me, it does not faze me. I was like, oh. So I remember showing up. I was late that morning a little bit.
0: Yes.
1: A few minutes behind because it was like, what, 7 a.m. that you get on the common.
0: Yeah, I'm there early, but
1: yeah.
0: I think it was like 9
1: yeah.
0: when it was starting up.
1: Right. So I roll up at about 9, 9.30, and the look, I mean, it was torrential downpour.
0: Yeah.
1: And the look on everybody's faces is like, oh, my word, what are we going to do?
0: It was legit like a tsunami.
1: Yes. Yes.
0: And I like to be able to say that I am calm and cool and level-headed and
1: yes.
0: can roll with the punches.
1: Yeah.
0: I didn't know what to do. And I ran out of options. And I just stopped. I stopped. And, like, people are coming up to me, like, what are we doing? I'm like, I don't know. And then you're like, okay. And then you jumped in, you saved the day.
1: That's why we make such a great team, all of us, you know?
0: But even you said, you're like, I've never seen you do that before.
1: No, I mean, I was scared for you, honestly. I was scared. I was like, oh boy, Steve is gone, so somebody needs to step in and take over and just take the reins and, yeah.
0: Yeah, it's,
1: I don't know.
0: It's not even a panic attack. It was just like...
1: You were full shutdown.
0: I am done.
1: Yeah.
0: I'm going home.
1: I will never forget that look on your face
0: day.
1: Of like, oh.
0: I okay. don't know what to do now. I am out of options.
1: But we did. The Newport Golf Club. We made a couple of phone calls and called Don Haig. And
0: they were awesome.
1: He said, bring it up. And
0: they saved the day.
1: Yeah. We had a whole brew fest within like... an hour, we fully changed the venue, we brought it indoors, mm-hmm. and literally roads in Newport were completely washed out.
0: Yes.
1: Gone. Like main roads.
0: Right.
1: There was just a huge river.
0: Flooding everywhere. And I've had people say that that was their favorite brew fest.
1: I know.
0: Which I'm like, I hated that one so much.
1: Oh, you were done.
0: Hated it. I was wet. My feet were wet. I'm cold. I'm miserable.
1: But it's awesome. Yeah, my phone was junk because it got so wet.
0: Yep.
1: I had to get a new phone after that day. But it's awesome. That's what makes this community so phenomenal.
0: And you know, we're talking about the golf tournament on Thursday, and that was what's so great about having local owners there as well, is that like they were able to save us for the Brewfest, but also they are excited to have the chamber on Thursday for the golf tournament.
1: Yes. It's awesome. It's going to be a day of fun.
0: And they have
1: I can't wait.
0: Like, they're busy all the time.
1: Yes.
0: Of course.
1: I told you, I've had people coming from, you know, I live in Newbury, Lake Sunapee area. I have a lot of big network over there, but they're all raving about it.
0: Mm-hmm.
1: Everybody's coming over here, so it's great.
0: Oh,
1: they've done a fantastic job. It's good.
0: Yeah, they brought it back to where it used to be, which is great.
1: Yeah.
0: And then some. Like, they've improved it.
1: Yeah, so, and they're trying to do a lot. So they've got their restaurant there,
0: Birdies.
1: And now they're serving breakfast.
0: Oh, I didn't know that.
1: Yes.
0: Nice.
1: They are serving breakfast. And actually, I don't know if it's regularly, but I think like Thursdays is Italian night. And
0: oh, okay.
1: So different themes. So yeah, I've got to get up there and check that out.
0: Nice.
1: But I've heard the food is great.
0: Yeah, I've heard the same thing as well.
1: They just had like a night tournament, a glow golf or something.
0: Okay.
1: And people were raving about the food there. So
0: good.
1: Yeah, we've got to get up there.
0: Yeah.
1: So.
0: And I mean, no disrespect to them. I have not been out to eat anywhere in a long time now.
1: We are not talking about tipping.
0: Why are you doing this? I still tip. I just don't care about it. But as a whole, we just haven't gone out to eat.
1: Oh, really? Oh, I'm out to eat way
0: are
1: too
0: you?
1: Much.
0: Oh.
1: Yes. I'm just doing my duty.
0: I don't know the last time. With the exception of, like, Harper's birthday, I took her to Concord.
1: Yeah.
0: Like, that's different. But like,
1: oh, really?
0: What?
1: Yeah, I'm out to eat, like, 2 or 3 nights a week, probably.
0: Oh, man.
1: Well, yeah.
0: You know, you're on the road all the
1: time. I hate cooking.
0: I know you do.
1: It's the worst. I'm just not good.
0: Have you ever heard of frozen pizza? It's the best.
1: Yes. I could probably even screw that up.
0: It's the best.
1: Speaking of ADHD, I just get busy and I walk away and then the next thing you know.
0: Set a timer.
1: Right. I'll be upstairs and the timer's going off for 5 minutes.
0: Oh, my goodness.
1: I know. I'm so bad at it. But if you're unable to make it to the Ella Casey Memorial Golf Tournament, there are a few others coming up in town. So the Full Circle Therapeutic Farm has theirs coming up September 26th.
0: Oh, okay.
1: Yeah, which is good. That's a Saturday.
0: Yep.
1: At Newport Golf Club. And fun, too. I love what they're doing. They're doing a raffle thing that you don't have to be present for.
0: Oh.
1: Yeah, so you can go online to their website and buy tickets for, like, the closest ball being dropped or something.
0: Okay.
1: Something fun. So I love how they're thinking outside the box.
0: Yeah.
1: And then the Jake Maxfield Connection.
0: Oh, yes.
1: Has their tournament coming up.
0: Yeah, that's a good one.
1: Yeah, that's October 9th.
0: Oh.
1: So, yeah.
0: Which isn't that far away.
1: No, it's not. So if you can't make it to ours, which we would love to have you come, we still have a couple spots open.
0: Okay.
1: Yep. So last minute, everybody, it's the Newport way.
0: It is the Newport way.
1: And I love and appreciate everybody because that's how I roll.
0: The last minute loose.
1: Yes.
0: I know.
1: Yes. It drives some people insane, but I'm like, oh, no, yes. It's fine. You know, so. If there are any last-minute Larrys listening, we do have a couple spots for teams.
0: Okay.
1: Yeah.
0: And so, I think I'm in charge of the hole in, no, not the hole-in-one competition, the putting.
1: Putting. You had fun with that, didn't you?
0: Yeah. I created new rules last year, but I don't remember what I did.
1: Don't look at me.
0: But people liked it.
1: Yeah.
0: And I think Dave wants me to do that again, but I don't remember what I did.
1: I don't remember what you did either. And I even took over. And
0: you did.
1: I know. I don't remember this morning.
0: Yes, fair enough.
1: So
0: a golf tournament is on Thursday at the Newport Golf Club.
1: Yes.
0: Which is going to be awesome. If people want to sign up to join, what do they do? If they want to golf, do they just show up that day or?
1: They can go onto our website.
0: Okay.
1: And underneath the golf tournament, they can sign up right online.
0: Okay.
1: If they want. So, yep. Or they could call the chamber, email the chamber, call David Lance.
0: Perfect.
1: You know, yeah. Call you.
0: No. Don't
1: okay,
0: do that.
1: Never mind. Scratch that.
0: I don't like taking phone calls anyway.
1: Okay.
0: So. Yeah.
1: All right.
0: You've seen my follow-up. It's not good. So we get through that, and then Sunday is going to be a huge day for New Hampshire, but specifically here in Newport.
1: It is a huge day, especially with, I hope I don't cry. Especially with 9/11, the 25th anniversary. That really hit me.
0: Did it?
1: This year. Yeah, well, just the 25th anniversary just takes you, it always takes you right back to where you were. It also, with the Run for the Fallen coming up, it's like, these are the Gold Star families in the state of New Hampshire who lost their loved ones because of 9/11, you know, in the global war on terror. So it's like, wow.
0: Yeah.
1: This is so powerful. And to have Gold Star family Skip and Rhonda Rollins right here in town, it's like, oh, this just is so, it's an amazing event.
0: So Run for the Fallen is an event that got moved to Newport last year.
1: Yes.
0: It was the first time that has happened here in town.
1: Yes.
0: After bouts on the seacoast and up in Waterville Valley.
1: Yes.
0: And you've taken lead and brought it here and continues to make it bigger, which is kind of your MO. shockingly enough.
1: I don't know how it happens. But.
0: I know. You just keep doing this. So last year was, my understanding, a phenomenal event, and it looks like this year is going to be even better. So how do you explain what Run for the Fallen is for somebody that might be driving through and see all this stuff?
1: Yeah. So like I said, the Run for the Fallen is not a race.
0: Mm-hmm.
1: It is a day to honor the Gold Star families who have lost a loved one since, you know, in action, since 9/11 in the global war on terror. It's amazing. We have an opening ceremony where we say all of the names and have a nice, we'll have the American Legion Post 25, do the honor guard, and we say everybody's names, they ring the bell, and it's just, I mean, it's, it makes me want to cry every time. So we'll have the opening ceremony, and then what happens is we have posters of all the fallen heroes.
0: Mm-hmm.
1: We have the Field of Honor on the Common, but then we have a second set of posters around the route.
0: Mm-hmm.
1: So the route starts at the Common and goes down to, like, Yoshi's.
0: Okay.
1: Up Oak Street.
0: Yep.
1: Down the rail trail.
0: Okay.
1: Out by the old wreck. Out by the old wreck.
0: Yeah.
1: Past the new wreck.
0: Yeah.
1: Up to Harrington's.
0: Okay.
1: Down Main Street.
0: Yeah.
1: Down Sugar River Bank.
0: Oh, okay.
1: Okay, so you turn left there, go past the Depot Building, back around the new wreck.
0: Okay.
1: And then up Belknap.
0: Yeah.
1: Back onto the Common.
0: Okay.
1: And so what happens is the Gold Star families leave the common after the opening ceremony and they go stand by their poster of their loved one.
0: Mm.
1: And so it's wonderful because the route is nice and flat. It's family friendly. Kids can do it. You know, there are no hills. It's just, and it showcases Newport. It showcases our rail trail. It showcases our new community center. It showcases Main Street, the Opera House, Corn Alley with the murals. Mm. And so people, you know, some people run, but it's mostly a walk.
0: Okay.
1: And you stop and shake hands, hug, and greet the families along the way.
0: Yeah.
1: So, yeah, it's just, and it's just a day full of gratitude. Like, those families are so thankful that you are there remembering their loved one.
0: Yeah.
1: You know, it's like you see all the posts on 9/11 on social media, never forget. And it's like that is a day that we are showing these families that we aren't forgetting. And that, you know, I mean, it's like, oh, I'm going to cry because I'm like, I have two boys.
0: Yeah.
1: You know, and so it's like, oh, I cry like every time I hear the national anthem or anything. And it's like, I mean, just you think about that. Those are people's kids. And, you know, now we're, you know, a few years out, but the first year that I did it, I mean, little kids, 2 and 3 years old, walking up to their father's picture.
0: Yeah,
1: it's brutal. Like, oh my word, you know, and mothers and, and just, it's just, yeah, it's like, wow. So
0: that was the thing that I heard last year is how unexpectedly moving it ended up being.
1: It is. It's
0: people didn't know what to expect.
1: So powerful.
0: If you had never gone to it before, and then, you know, what is this new event in town? And then people are like, holy cow, this is like.
1: Right. And you think it's like a 5K or something, a race or.
0: Right.
1: But it's not. Not at all. It's not timed. It's not, you know, it's free actually to sign up. We do take donations. This is the one time of year that all of the Gold Star families in New Hampshire come together.
0: Yep.
1: And so we do provide a luncheon for them, which will be catered by the old courthouse. We'll have it inside the Opera House with Brooks Hubbard playing. And they just are all like mingling together. Some of them were dancing last year and they just, they were so grateful, to be here. So yeah, so any donations go towards, we do buy t-shirts.
0: Okay.
1: For the Gold Star family so that you know who the families are. And also, it goes towards the luncheon and just, you know.
0: And there's a lot of families coming this year.
1: Yes. So there are a ton of family members. We have about 200 family members.
0: Dang.
1: The most recent, people are flying in from Mississippi.
0: Wow.
1: Yes, it's wild. So I just really was moved by this event. And so I told you before they were going to stop doing it.
0: Yes.
1: Because attendance was so low. They were up in Waterville Valley and people just weren't traveling up there. And so I was so moved by this. And then last year after we had it, from a chamber perspective, I was like, oh my word. You know, people were raving about Newport.
0: Yes.
1: They said the common was the Norman Rockwell painting and the rail trail. And they talked about coming up here and going to the campgrounds and making like a whole weekend of this. So yeah, it's wild to see, the people who have signed up, Mississippi and Massachusetts and all over New England, all over New Hampshire. So yeah, so it kind of is a win-win, you know? Skip and Rhonda are so grateful.
0: Oh, I can imagine.
1: Yeah, they just, you know, it really, they're so moved by it. Skip actually has, t-shirts made up for people. I think he's got about 60 t-shirts. So last year, actually my friends, they lost their cousin, Nate Hardy. And so they had black t-shirts that said Hardy. And they all ran with like a group of 20 of them or something. So yeah, Skip's got t-shirts. So if anybody wants one, to run in honor, but it is, it's really powerful. And the families are so grateful that we're doing this and reviving it. And I think being in Newport is a little bit more central so people can, you know, come from all over the state.
0: Yeah.
1: So I do want to say a huge thank you to our sponsors who have hopped on board. We've got Green Source Fabrication. 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
0: See if you remember everybody.
1: I know.
0: You started going without a script.
1: I did good, right?
0: You did.
1: I'm like still trying to.
0: See, I usually have a script. I'm trying to get on the website.
1: Okay, I know. I'm trying to.
0: I have a hard time getting on the website with my computer.
1: Oh, you do?
0: Yeah, I have to click through. I don't know.
1: Oh, I have a list. I know. I think I need to actually update the website because we've had more sponsors coming in.
0: Oh, really?
1: Yeah. I'll give you the full list.
0: Do you have it?
1: I don't think I do on me.
0: Lame.
1: But next week, Capital Well, Clear Choice Home Improvement.
0: There it is.
1: No, I don't know if I put every single sponsor up there yet. On my to-do list, Steve.
0: Yes. Next week, you can get it done.
1: Yeah. But we do. We have a lot of support. Mm-hmm. It's been phenomenal. And it does. It means the world to these families. So it's great.
0: So if somebody's driving through, do they have to worry about people running in the roads and such?
1: No.
0: It sounds like a lot of it's on the sidewalk.
1: It is. A lot of it is on the sidewalk. We wanted to have the safest route and not use as many resources. So we do have, like, Newport Police Officer will be in the center of, I guess, Belknap and Maine, North Maine, right?
0: Yeah.
1: Yeah. But other than that, it's on, like, the rail trail and some of the back roads. And, yeah, we've got the National Guard bringing the tank. We'll be on the common. And even if people could just come for the opening ceremony, I mean, it's really a really moving and powerful event. So that starts at 9 o'clock.
0: Mm-hmm.
1: It probably is about a half an hour long.
0: Okay.
1: And then we do a lap of honor. So last year it was Amazing Grace on bagpipes.
0: Oof.
1: Oh, I know.
0: Mm-hmm.
1: I know. So that was great. And we walked around. There are some fallen heroes whose families cannot be in attendance.
0: Mm.
1: And so we walk together around their posters, which I think is pretty great. And then Rolling Thunder leads off.
0: Oh, cool.
1: The race. Yeah. Wow. It's pretty cool. Down Park Street. Yeah. Yeah. So it's a great event. We've got Newport Fire Department. Thank you. They'll have the flag raised and.
0: Perfect.
1: Yeah. So it's just really nice.
0: And at this point, the weather looks good too.
1: Oh, it does?
0: Yeah.
1: Oh, gosh. I know. I really haven't gotten that far yet.
0: Partly sunny, 68.
1: You know, and I was thinking about that. I'm like, oh, rain or shine. But it's like, when you think about what these people have gone through and what these people sacrifice for us, we could be out there in the rain.
0: Yes.
1: Yep.
0: Absolutely.
1: Yeah. And it did. It just hit me. 9/11 really hit me. Just, I don't know. Yeah. You know, I'm so caught up in the event and do I have posters and sponsors and this and that. Mm-hmm. And it's like, oh, my word, this really hit of, like, the meaning, the true meaning
0: right.
1: of this event.
0: Right.
1: So.
0: So it's going to be this Sunday,
1: yeah.
0: Run for the Fallen.
1: Yes.
0: Which is open for all. You can register at 8 o'clock.
1: Yes.
0: The opening ceremonies is at 9. And,
1: yes.
0: Should be a good day. Should be
1: yeah.
0: good.
1: Yeah.
0: And the town's going to be busy. So if you're driving through wondering what's going on, that's what's going on.
1: Yeah. So run for the Fallen. It'll be good.
0: And then next week's block party.
1: I know. The Newport Block Party is yes. Friday, September 25th, 4 to 7, and it's going to be wild.
0: Should be.
1: Yeah. Shannon Avery has taken the chair, is the chair of this event. She's doing a great job. There is going to be so much happening right here in town. It's crazy.
0: Mm-hmm.
1: So we have the Gully Boys playing on the bandstand.
0: Yes.
1: So that's going to be a ton of fun.
0: Mm-hmm.
1: The Newport Farmers Market will be happening.
0: Yep.
1: We've got a few different food vendors.
0: Excellent.
1: Yeah, Patty's Pizza Pies and 603 Fresh, the Cruisin' Cow, the Glizzy Wagon. So that will be great, as well as like a lot of treats.
0: Mm-hmm.
1: Farmer's Market, Morgan's Wok Farm.
0: Oh, nice.
1: Yeah. So that's good. the baseball Newport. Oh.
0: The Hustlers?
1: Yes, Newport Baseball selling lemonade.
0: These kids were fantastic.
1: Yeah. They were parked down here, right?
0: Oh, yeah.
1: Yep. Yeah.
0: I've told the story before, but, like, I don't really care for lemonade. Like, I'll drink it. It's not my favorite.
1: Yeah.
0: They were, like, pushing.
1: Oh.
0: Like,
1: and, good.
0: And I gave in to peer pressure. Every time, they're like, good. You buying some or what?
1: Oh.
0: Like, fine.
1: You're like, okay.
0: And I gave them a five because it was fun. And they're like, you only want one.
1: Oh.
0: Like, yes, I only want one. But those kids were working their tail off, and I guess they made a lot of money.
1: Yeah, they did.
0: And the lemonade was decent. It was
1: really good,
0: it
1: actually.
0: It had a lot of sugar.
1: I know.
0: So it made it better.
1: I love that. Yeah. Yeah. It's so good.
0: Because sometimes it just tastes like lemon water.
1: I know. I hate that. That's the worst. I love a good lemonade. I
0: mean, give me sugar.
1: Mm-hmm. Yep.
0: Then I'm
1: all
0: fine.
1: The sugar.
0: Mm-hmm. They made it, like, kid size. Like, this is good. Or kid flavor. But
1: yeah.
0: No, so those kids are awesome. The Carinauts are great, obviously.
1: Yeah. We'll have the dunk tank on the common.
0: Okay.
1: And a lot of fun people are signing up, so that's cool.
0: Nice.
1: I'll be in there.
0: Shocking.
1: I think 5:15.
0: Okay.
1: Yeah. PJ Lovely signed up. Nikki Murphy signed up. I think they're trying to get Ricky McIntyre and the football coaches to sign up.
0: Yep.
1: Yeah. So that should be fun. And people from La Valley's will be in the dunk tank. Speaking of La Valley's, they will have yard games there.
0: Okay.
1: Yeah, so they'll do that. And also the Newport Rec will be there with some fun games. We'll have balloon hat animals for people.
0: Okay.
1: Face painting right here in Corn Alley for the kids. And then, of course, Wayne Boardman and the Carnuts will have Newport Main Street shut down on the Opera House side.
0: Mm-hmm.
1: So that will be great. I think last year he had about 110.
0: 130, I think.
1: 130.
0: Yeah.
1: Wow. Cruising cars.
0: So at this point, next Friday, sunny, high of 66.
1: Okay.
0: That's perfect.
1: That is perfect.
0: Yeah. It's like going to be a great fall day.
1: Fingers crossed. Yes.
0: Yeah.
1: Oh, boy. Yep. And then this is really great. The Newport Historical Society is doing a 250th exhibit inside of the Newport Opera House. So that will be from 4 to 8 o'clock during. And, I mean, it's wild. I was in a meeting last week, and they have some great memorabilia and
0: nice.
1: And things to put on display.
0: Yeah.
1: Yeah. So that's going to be amazing.
0: So
1: I love that.
0: They're turning it into a museum.
1: Yes.
0: Which is going to be awesome.
1: Well, and you know what's so cool? They're actually starting for the Gold Star families.
0: Oh.
1: So they're doing a military portion for when we do the luncheon for the Gold Star families.
0: Mm-hmm.
1: Then on Wednesday, we'll have a business after hours for the business community to go in. And then on Friday, it'll be open to the public.
0: Perfect.
1: Yeah, I know. So that's really great.
0: Yeah.
1: A huge shout out to the 250th committee. They've been working really hard all year.
0: They have.
1: They have.
0: Yes.
1: So that's amazing. Yeah. So
0: that's just the next 2 weeks.
1: Oh, my word. Yeah. And then we've got Sullivan County Farm Days coming up on September 26th.
0: Yeah.
1: I actually have, we have the BEA commissioner, Lucy Lang, coming to meet with, different business partners, which is nice. They're all coming here to Newport.
0: Nice.
1: So we have the Upper Valley Business Alliance coming, Claremont Chamber, Lake Sunapee Chamber.
0: Oh, good.
1: Yeah, to meet with state officials.
0: Perfect.
1: And then actually also next week we have the Rail Trail
0: Rendezvous.
1: Oh, no.
0: No?
1: No.
0: Not the Rail Trail Rendezvous?
1: Not the Rail Trail Rendezvous.
0: That's coming up.
1: That is coming up. Is that? October 10th. I'm not going to be in town.
0: Oh, okay.
1: I know. I'm sad about that.
0: I just saw it on the Facebook.
1: Yeah. That's a great event. But
0: Rail Trail. What else is Rail Trail?
1: Okay. So the town of Newport has been selected into the Recreation Economy for Rural Communities program. So basically what that actually means is that the town was awarded a planning grant to extend the rail trail.
0: Yes.
1: And so basically we all need to plan.
0: Okay.
1: And they're looking for input from community members and anybody else to attend the workshop.
0: When's that?
1: So the community workshop, there is time Tuesday, September 22nd, 6 to 9 p.m.
0: Oh, at night?
1: No, wait. I'm like, oh, I better mark this in my calendar. Oh. And then Wednesday, September 23rd, 9 to 4:30.
0: Oh, it's all day.
1: Yes, this is all happening at the La Valley Family Community Center at 17 Meadow Road.
0: I got a field hockey game that night. I can't go.
1: Wow. That's a long... Yes, I had it in my calendar. So first we meet, we have the whole steering committee.
0: Okay.
1: We meet from 10 to 1:30 on the 22nd. Then...
0: Are you at all these?
1: 6 to 9.
0: Are you doing all of this?
1: Yeah.
0: You're there for all of it?
1: Yes.
0: It's a long day.
1: Yes, that's all my hours for the week. So fun fact, I am very part-time chamber.
0: You are.
1: I think I'm paid for 15 hours a week.
0: If that.
1: Yeah.
0: Maybe 12.
1: Yes, so there's my whole week's worth of work.
0: Yes.
1: If only.
0: Other fun fact, you work like 52 hours a week. So.
1: And it's still not enough, but yeah, so we've got a lot coming up. And then it's fun. We have October 8th. We will have a business after hours with the Center for Safer Communities.
0: Oh, nice.
1: Yeah, I know. It's Domestic Violence Awareness Month.
0: Mm-hmm.
1: So they want to, you know,
0: yeah,
1: have the business community come over.
0: And, that's good.
1: Yeah, that is good. And then I'm going to Italy.
0: Yeah. Which is still a chamber thing.
1: It is a
0: right.
1: chamber
0: this
1: thing.
0: This isn't a vacation. I mean, it is, but...
1: Yes, it's a group travel trip to Italy.
0: Yeah.
1: I'm so excited.
0: I bet.
1: I cannot wait. I'm like,
0: are you going to zoom in, like, to do an interview from Italy?
1: Well, I think that's why they... Yeah. So,
0: That's why they sent you?
1: The other two chamber directors are unable to go, but...
0: Yeah.
1: Yeah.
0: You'll be on Facebook... Reporting live from the Leaning Tower of this and
1: yes,
0: Sistine Chapel and
1: yeah,
0: whatever else you're doing.
1: Yeah, all the things.
0: I'm eating pasta again.
1: Oh, I'm making pasta.
0: Ooh, fancy pants.
1: I know.
0: Wow.
1: I'm like, that's part of it. Yeah.
0: Have you been doing Duolingo and learning
1: no
0: Italian?
1: Ciao.
0: That's it?
1: Ciao bella. That's what they say.
0: That's all you're doing?
1: Yeah. Everything's ciao. Ciao. Hi, bye,
0: good
1: ciao.
0: Good luck.
1: Ciao. Yeah, you learn it once you're there.
0: Yeah.
1: All you need is like one day.
0: Sure. And yeah, you'll just pick it all up instantaneously.
1: Yeah, you do.
0: Osmosis.
1: Yeah, next thing you know, you're like, ah. So yeah, thermal spa. I'm going to go drink the water.
0: What?
1: I don't know. There's a thermal spa.
0: Okay.
1: I don't know. I'm going to drink the mineral water and hope that it heals all my things.
0: Mineral water tastes like eggs.
1: Yes.
0: I actually don't mind it.
1: Like rotten eggs?
0: Yeah. Yeah, it's got that sulfury.
1: Yeah.
0: Because there's out in Saratoga, you can drink it. There's like fountains of it.
1: Oh, okay. Yep.
0: So, if you know where to get it.
1: Yeah.
0: I don't mind it.
1: Yeah. Well, yeah. The thermal spa's over there. It's going to heal me.
0: It runs right through you, though, so good luck.
1: Oh, okay. All right.
0: Montezuma's revenge.
1: Thank you.
0: Luck.
1: Thank you for the warning.
0: Yes. All right. Well, I think we're done here.
1: Oh, okay. Alrighty then. Steve's over it.
0: Yes, I've got something I have to address.
1: Okay.
0: That just came up.
1: Okay. I also want to mention quickly, I know that you're ready to go, but also this Thursday, September 17th, is the Bells Across America at 3:45, the Daughters of the American Revolution Reprisal Chapter invites everybody to participate right outside of the Newport Opera House.
0: Mm-hmm.
1: So 3:45, they will pause at 4:00 for a ringing of the bells, which is to commemorate the 239th anniversary of the signing of the U.S. Constitution.
0: Mm.
1: So I think that'll be pretty awesome.
0: Yes. Are you confused why it's 239th and not 250th?
1: Oh, no, I actually never even thought about it.
0: Okay.
1: but
0: are you
1: go ahead
0: now.
1: Yeah,
0: well, it's because we declared independence, but we didn't have a constitution yet.
1: Oh, okay.
0: That's why the numbers are off.
1: Okay, thank you. I actually that all went right over my head.
0: Okay. We originally had the Articles of Confederation, which was just
1: okay
0: in the bottom. Like
1: yes,
0: George Washington was not our first president.
1: It's all coming back to me.
0: So Washington is often referred to as the first president, but he was not the first president of the country.
1: And who was?
0: Nobody knows.
1: Oh.
0: Well, people do know. I just don't.
1: Oh, okay.
0: But yeah, there was like four or five presidents before George Washington.
1: But it
0: didn't
1: count.
0: President of Congress under the continuity, under that.
1: Oh, okay.
0: Under the Articles of Confederation.
1: Yeah, I was good at like English and math.
0: Yeah, see, I like
1: this stuff. I'm like, I don't know.
0: When I'm old enough, I'll join the Historical Society.
1: But it's fun though. I go to places like Italy and I'm like, oh my gosh, really?
0: Mm-hmm.
1: That's what the gladiators did?
0: Where are the lions?
1: Or I ask my kids. I'm like, I don't know.
0: Mm-hmm.
1: My younger son will always ask me questions. I'm like, I don't know. Nah, go ask your brother. Levi, my oldest son, he's like so good at that stuff.
0: Just Google it.
1: Yeah. No, I just ask Levi. I'm like, eh. I don't know, kid. I miss those parts.
0: I know you got a lot of stuff to do.
1: Okay. Yes.
0: So, I gotta address something.
1: All right. You address something.
0: I will.
1: Okay.
0: I'll talk to you next week.
1: Yes.
0: And I'll see you everywhere over next week.
1: Okay. Have a great day.
0: Shannon McMichael, Newport Area Chamber of Commerce, brought to you on the radio by La Valley Building Supply. I do have a look at your weather forecast in a bit. 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
4: I'm Kathy Fleck for WCNL News. Newport police and fire crews responded just after 10 Saturday night to a serious crash on Breakneck Road. Officers found a Cadillac CT5 off the road in the trees near 72 Breakneck Road with heavy damage and four people inside. All four were treated at the scene and taken to Dartmouth Hitchcock Medical Center with serious injuries. Two adult occupants are listed as critical but stable. One juvenile is stable. A second juvenile has been released from the hospital. Police identify the driver as 19-year-old Dylan Stanley of Newport. Passengers are not being named at this time. Investigators are looking at whether speed or impairment played a role. The crash remains under investigation. Anyone with information about the collision or Stanley's activities earlier that evening is asked to call Detective Sergeant Alexander Marvin at 603-863-3232. Rapper Macklemore says Patriots owner Robert Kraft has barred him from performing at Gillette Stadium. Macklemore says the decision is over his pro-Palestine statements while touring with Ed Sheeran and repeatedly saying "Free Palestine" on stage. Ed Sheeran reportedly told Macklemore that Kraft called and said Macklemore would not be allowed to perform at Sheeran's September 25th and 26th shows in Foxborough. Kraft confirmed the decision, claiming that Macklemore's recent actions are anti-Semitism and hate speech. Macklemore has since been removed from the remaining U.S. dates of Ed Sheeran's tour. For WCNL News, I am Kathy Fleck.
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6: There are 10 cases of Legionnaire's disease, one death, and three hospitalizations linked to the latest outbreak in New York City. It's in two zip codes in the Bronx. Mayor Mamdani's administration says health officials are moving aggressively to contain the spread. All the cooling towers that have tested positive, including one at Yankee Stadium, will be cleaned and disinfected. A neurologist in Ohio says taking care of the grandkids is good for grandparents' brain health.
7: Dr. Dylan Went with the Cleveland Clinic says

0: Grandparents who care for their grandchildren, including cooking for them, playing with them, and driving them, had better cognitive outcomes over time compared to those who don't care for grandkids.
1: Staying busy and active, cognitively engaged, physically engaged, socially engaged, are ways that we can preserve our brain health.
0: The study involved 3,000 grandparents taking tests for memory and language skills. I'm Scott Pringle.
2: Health update. I'm Sarah Lee Kessler.
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4: Sunshine, a lighter breeze this afternoon, and overall a very pleasant day with temps either side of 70. We again drop between 45 and 50 tonight, and that will be with mostly clear skies. We'll average out to partial sunshine. It will be warmer on Wednesday with highs in the upper 70s. And it looks like more humidity in the air in the next front approaching on Thursday with a few showers before drying out early on Friday. From a Stormwatch 9 Weather Center, I'm meteorologist Kevin Skorupa.
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6: I'm Kathy Fleck for WCNL News. Adam Montgomery's retrial on murder charges is expected to take place next year. A scheduling conference in the case was held Monday morning, where both sides argued for when it should take place. In the end, the judge set jury selection for the retrial for late October of 2027. Montgomery was found guilty in 2024 of second-degree murder for the death of his 5-year-old daughter, Harmony, in 2019. He was sentenced to 56 years to life in prison. But the state Supreme Court overturned that conviction in June, finding multiple problems regarding evidence shown to jurors in the first trial. A new study conducted by WalletHub has ranked the happiness of all 50 states. Hawaii came out on top, with residents reporting the highest levels of life satisfaction, along with low depression rates and a positive job market. New Jersey and Utah came in second and third. Meanwhile, New Hampshire was ranked the 10th happiest state in the U.S. WalletHub reports that New Hampshire ranked 12th in emotional and physical well-being, 8th in work environment, and 14th in community and environment. Meanwhile, Maine ranked the lowest among the New England states at number 34. For WCNL News, I am Kathy Fleck.
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7: A lot of sunshine expected today. Temperatures this afternoon back to either side of 70 with a much lighter breeze. Will eventually fade back into the 40s again tonight under mostly clear skies. Partial sunshine Wednesday. Temperatures will be warmer in the upper 70s and will be in the 70s with a little more humidity. And with the next front approaching, a few scattered showers possible on Thursday. From a StormWatch 9 Weather Center, I'm meteorologist Kevin Skorupa.
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4: Sunshine, a lighter breeze this afternoon, and overall a very pleasant day with temps either side of 70. We again drop between 45 and 50 tonight, and that will be with mostly clear skies. We'll average out to partial sunshine. It will be warmer on Wednesday with highs in the upper 70s. And it looks like more humidity in the air in the next front approaching on Thursday with a few showers before drying out early on Friday. From a Stormwatch 9 Weather Center, I'm meteorologist Kevin Skorupa.
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0: Claw. Called him Amos Moses.
1: Sit down, Amos. Make it count, son. About 45 minutes out of the tip of Louisiana.
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2: I'm Kathy Fleck for WCNL News. Vermont can move ahead with a plan to buy homes in danger of flooding. Senator Peter Welch announced yesterday that FEMA has approved over $33 million for flood recovery and resiliency. More than $27 million will be used to buy at least 90 homes in floodplains, those at risk of landslide or those that sustained irreparable damage from flooding 2 or 3 years ago. The state will demolish the homes and maintain the land as open green space. Welch says it's a massive understatement to call the buyouts long overdue, and these buyouts are a major step in the right direction. More than $100,000 has been raised to support cancer care services in the Lakes region. The Laconia Golf Classic is hosted annually by the Concord Hospital Trust. Event organizers said that this year's event surpassed the fundraising goal by more than $30,000, bringing the grand total to $107,000. Proceeds will help support infusion and outpatient cancer services. For WCNL News, I am Kathy Fleck.
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4: Saudi Arabia may run out of oil ready for export if it can't restart a critical pipeline damaged by drone attacks. Michael Kastner with more.
5: Satellite photos show heavy damage to a key pumping station on the pipeline, and oil traders are warning 4% of the world's oil supply could be at risk, driving prices higher. Yemen's Iranian-backed Houthis have been carrying out attacks on Saudi Arabia and have exerted some control over a passage that connects the Red Sea to the Gulf of Aden and the Indian Ocean. Saudis have given no official report about the damage and how long the pipeline might be out of commission.
4: And the Federal Reserve due to announce its decision on interest rates this week. Speculation about a possible rate hike is growing ahead of Wednesday's decision. Intel-backed AI construction firm BuildDots has raised $130 million in new financing. The startup uses AI to help speed up the construction of expensive mega projects like data centers, chip factories, and hospitals. Farmers and ranchers across Colorado will be listening closely to Senate candidate Mark Baisley's plan to help them if he wins in November. Rob Dawson explains.
6: Mark Baisley is set to announce a Farm Prosperity and Cost Relief Act. The current state senator says his proposal aims to reduce the cost of doing business for farmers and ranchers. His plan would pursue targeted tax relief and include incentives to help producers maintain cash flow and reinvest in their operations. Baisley is going up against John Hickenlooper in November. The incumbent Democrat last month said he'd like to see a new political party that's pro-farm.

0: and Pro Rancher.
1: President Trump's childhood home in Queens off the market. Natalie Migliori has the details.
2: The New York Post reports the Tudor-style home in the Jamaica Estates area sold recently for just under $2 million. President Trump's father, Fred Trump, built the home in 1940, and the president lived there until he was four. The Trump family hasn't owned the home in years, but the real estate agent who made the recent sale tells the Post the fact that Trump had lived there generated quite a bit of interest from buyers.
1: I'm Monica Nelson with your consumer and business news.
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4: Sunshine, a lighter breeze this afternoon, and overall a very pleasant day with temps either side of 70. We again drop between 45 and 50 tonight, and that will be with mostly clear skies. We'll average out to partial sunshine. It will be warmer on Wednesday with highs in the upper 70s. And it looks like more humidity in the air in the next front approaching on Thursday with a few showers before drying out early on Friday. From Stormwatch 9 Weather Center, I'm meteorologist Kevin Skorupa.
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4: I'm Kathy Fleck for WCNL News. A jury has found a man not guilty of fraudulently using a deepfake video in a first-of-its-kind trial in New Hampshire. 22-year-old Jackson Cole was accused of altering police body cam footage, but his attorney said it was intended as a work of parody. In February 2025, Cole posted a video from his 2024 arrest to social media, with the legally obtained video being police body camera footage from his booking. The state argued the video was made intentionally to harm or embarrass the officer. Meanwhile, the defense argued the officer or city was never named, and the video was intended to be entertainment for Cole's social media followers. Bernie Sanders has an unlikely ally in his effort to restrict artificial intelligence. Senator Sanders and former Trump administration official Steve Bannon will appear together today at the Pro-Human Assembly in Washington, D.C. The Future of Life Institute is hosting the event. It'll include lawmakers from both major political parties and officials, with the AFL-CIO and the National Association of Evangelicals. Sanders said yesterday opposition to uncontrolled AI is growing across the political spectrum. He writes on X that critics of AI are concerned about the threat it poses to their jobs, our democracy, and the very future of humanity. For WCNL News, I am Kathy Fleck.
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5: Sunshine, a lighter breeze this afternoon, and overall a very pleasant day with temps either side of 70. We again drop between 45 and 50 tonight, and that will be with mostly clear skies. We'll average out to partial sunshine. It will be warmer on Wednesday with highs in the upper 70s. And it looks like more humidity in the air in the next front approaching on Thursday with a few showers before drying out early on Friday. From Stormwatch 9 Weather Center, I'm meteorologist Kevin Skorupa.
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4: Sunshine, a lighter breeze this afternoon, and overall a very pleasant day with temps either side of 70. We again drop between 45 and 50 tonight, and that will be with mostly clear skies. We'll average out to partial sunshine. It will be warmer on Wednesday with highs in the upper 70s. And it looks like more humidity in the air. The next front approaching on Thursday with a few showers before drying out early on Friday. From Stormwatch 9 Weather Center, I'm meteorologist Kevin Skorupa.
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2: I'm Kathy Fleck for WCNL News. Vermont Governor Phil Scott is recognizing National Suicide Prevention Awareness Month. Governor Scott said yesterday it's a time to remember the Vermonters we've lost to suicide and to continue breaking down the stigma around talking about suicide and seeking help. He also praised those whose steadfast dedication is central to suicide prevention. Scott adds help is available 24/7 by phone, text, or through the 988 Suicide and Crisis Lifeline for those struggling with depression or suicidal thoughts. The Red Sox are back on the diamond tonight. The team will kick off a three-game series against the Rangers at Globe Life Field. Boston currently holds the second wild card spot in the American League with an 82-68 overall record. Patrick Sandoval is scheduled to be the starting pitcher for the Red Sox tonight, while the Rangers counter with Cody Bradford. For WCNL News, I am Kathy Fleck.
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3: Week one in the NFL closed out with a blowout. The Chiefs rolling the Broncos 31-10 in the Monday night game. KC running back Kenneth Walker, 173 yards rushing with a TD run and catch. And Patrick Mahomes, back from last season's ACL injury, scored the first TD of the night on a 15-yard run.
4: For me, running, like I said, I wasn't going to. And then going for the end zone, it kind of gave me that confidence that I can go out there and be myself.
3: Mahomes ended up throwing for two TDs as well, going 15 of 27 for 184 yards. NFL injury news. Vikings quarterback Kyler Murray is a question mark for Minnesota's Week 2 game in Chicago. Murray in concussion protocol after taking a big hit Sunday in the Vikings win over the Packers. Backup Carson Wentz QB'd that victory. And Eagles Pro Bowl old lineman Landon Dickerson out at least 4 weeks. He was placed on IR with a knee issue. Among the baseball last night, the Yankees beat the Twins 8-3. The Yanks clinch a playoff berth. Aaron Judge hit his first home run since returning from injury. I'm Matt McCoy.
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5: Sunshine, a lighter breeze this afternoon, and overall a very pleasant day with temps either side of 70. We again drop between 45 and 50 tonight, and that will be with mostly clear skies. We'll average out to partial sunshine. It will be warmer on Wednesday with highs in the upper 70s. And it looks like more humidity in the air in the next front approaching on Thursday with a few showers before drying out early on Friday. From Stormwatch 9 Weather Center, I'm meteorologist Kevin Scarupa.
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5: I'm Kathy Fleck for WCNL News. Adam Montgomery's retrial on murder charges is expected to take place next year. A scheduling conference in the case was held Monday morning, where both sides argued for when it should take place. In the end, the judge set jury selection for the retrial for late October of 2027. Montgomery was found guilty in 2024 of second-degree murder for the death of his 5-year-old daughter, Harmony, in 2019. He was sentenced to 56 years to life in prison. But the state Supreme Court overturned that conviction in June, finding multiple problems regarding evidence shown to jurors in the first trial. A new study conducted by WalletHub has ranked the happiness of all 50 states. Hawaii came out on top, with residents reporting the highest levels of life satisfaction, along with low depression rates and a positive job market. New Jersey and Utah came in second and third. Meanwhile, New Hampshire was ranked the 10th happiest state in the U.S. Wallet Hub reports that New Hampshire ranked 12th in emotional and physical well-being, 8th in work environment, and 14th in community and environment. Meanwhile, Maine ranked the lowest among the New England states at number 34. For WCNL News, I am Kathy Fleck.
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6: Sunshine, a lighter breeze this afternoon, and overall a very pleasant day with temps either side of 70. We again drop between 45 and 50 tonight, and that will be with mostly clear skies. We'll average out to partial sunshine. It will be warmer on Wednesday with highs in the upper 70s. And it looks like more humidity in the air in the next front approaching on Thursday with a few showers before drying out early on Friday. From Stormwatch 9 Weather Center, I'm meteorologist Kevin Skorupa.
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4: Sunshine, a lighter breeze this afternoon, and overall a very pleasant day with temps either side of 70. We again drop between 45 and 50 tonight, and that will be with mostly clear skies. We'll average out to partial sunshine. It will be warmer on Wednesday with highs in the upper 70s. And it looks like more humidity in the air in the next front approaching on Thursday with a few showers before drying out early on Friday. From Stormwatch 9 Weather Center, I'm meteorologist Kevin Skorupa.
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2: I'm Kathy Fleck for WCNL News. Newport police and fire crews responded just after 10 Saturday night to a serious crash on Breakneck Road. Officers found a Cadillac CT5 off the road in the trees near 72 Breakneck Road with heavy damage and four people inside. All four were treated at the scene and taken to Dartmouth Hitchcock Medical Center with serious injuries. Two adult occupants are listed as critical but stable. One juvenile is stable. A second juvenile has been released from the hospital. Police identify the driver as 19-year-old Dylan Stanley of Newport. Passengers are not being named at this time. Investigators are looking at whether speed or impairment played a role. The crash remains under investigation. Anyone with information about the collision or Stanley's activities earlier that evening is asked to call Detective Sergeant Alexander Marvin at 603-863-3232. Rapper Macklemore says Patriots owner Robert Kraft has barred him from performing at Gillette Stadium. Macklemore says the decision is over his pro-Palestine statements while touring with Ed Sheeran and repeatedly saying "Free Palestine" on stage. Ed Sheeran reportedly told Macklemore that Kraft called and said Macklemore would not be allowed to perform at Sheeran's September 25th and 26th shows in Foxborough. Kraft confirmed the decision, claiming that Macklemore's recent actions are anti-Semitism and hate speech. Macklemore has since been removed from the remaining U.S. dates of Ed Sheeran's tour. For WCNL News, I am Kathy Fleck.
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0: 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Your weather forecast is up next, and more country favorites on WCNL Country.
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2: Several large companies are reportedly planning health benefit cutbacks next year.
3: Walt Disney, Bloomberg, Starbucks, Deloitte, and the City of Dallas are among those expected to trim healthcare spending next year. Consulting firm PwC says health plans are projecting the highest medical cost to rise 9% in 2027. Insurer Aon predicted higher costs, with U.S. employer health care costs rising 9.5% next year. That would push average costs over $19,000 per employee. I'm Rob Martier.
2: Researchers are warning the public of a rare but possibly life-threatening brain disorder that may be tied to GLP-1 weight loss drugs. A new study published by Clinical Nutrition identified 15 reported cases of neurological disorder caused by severe vitamin B1 deficiency. These are in people taking GLP-1s. Researchers did stress, though, that the study cannot prove the medications cause the condition. Health update, I'm Scott Pringle.
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4: Sunshine, a lighter breeze this afternoon, and overall a very pleasant day with temps either side of 70. We again drop between 45 and 50 tonight, and that will be with mostly clear skies. We'll average out to partial sunshine. It will be warmer on Wednesday with highs in the upper 70s. And it looks like more humidity in the air in the next front approaching on Thursday with a few showers before drying out early on Friday. From a Stormwatch 9 Weather Center, I'm meteorologist Kevin Skorupa.
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4: I'm Kathy Fleck for WCNL News. Vermont can move ahead with a plan to buy homes in danger of flooding. Senator Peter Welch announced yesterday that FEMA has approved over $33 million for flood recovery and resiliency. More than $27 million will be used to buy at least 90 homes in floodplains, those at risk of landslide or those that sustained irreparable damage from flooding 2 or 3 years ago. The state will demolish the homes and maintain the land as open green space. Welch says it's a massive understatement to call the buyouts long overdue, and these buyouts are a major step in the right direction. More than $100,000 has been raised to support cancer care services in the Lakes region. The Laconia Golf Classic is hosted annually by the Concord Hospital Trust. Event organizers said that this year's event surpassed the fundraising goal by more than $30,000, bringing the grand total to $107,000. Proceeds will help support infusion and outpatient cancer services. For WCNL News, I am Kathy Fleck.
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5: Sunshine, a lighter breeze this afternoon, and overall a very pleasant day with temps either side of 70. We again drop between 45 and 50 tonight, and that will be with mostly clear skies. We'll average out to partial sunshine. It will be warmer on Wednesday with highs in the upper 70s. And it looks like more humidity in the air in the next front approaching on Thursday with a few showers before drying out early on Friday. From Stormwatch 9 Weather Center, I'm meteorologist Kevin Skorupa.
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5: Sunshine, a lighter breeze this afternoon, and overall a very pleasant day with temps either side of 70. We again drop between 45 and 50 tonight, and that will be with mostly clear skies. We'll average out to partial sunshine. It will be warmer on Wednesday with highs in the upper 70s. And it looks like more humidity in the air in the next front approaching on Thursday with a few showers before drying out early on Friday. From a Stormwatch 9 Weather Center, I'm meteorologist Kevin Skorupa.
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3: I'm Kathy Fleck for WCNL News. A jury has found a man not guilty of fraudulently using a deepfake video in a first-of-its-kind trial in New Hampshire. 22-year-old Jackson Cole was accused of altering police body cam footage, but his attorney said it was intended as a work of parody. In February 2025, Cole posted a video from his 2024 arrest to social media, with the legally obtained video being police body camera footage from his booking. The state argued the video was made intentionally to harm or embarrass the officer. Meanwhile, the defense argued the officer or city was never named, and the video was intended to be entertainment for Cole's social media followers. Bernie Sanders has an unlikely ally in his effort to restrict artificial intelligence. Senator Sanders and former Trump administration official Steve Bannon will appear together today at the Pro-Human Assembly in Washington, D.C. The Future of Life Institute is hosting the event. It'll include lawmakers from both major political parties and officials, with the AFL-CIO and the National Association of Evangelicals. Sanders said yesterday opposition to uncontrolled AI is growing across the political spectrum. He writes on X that critics of AI are concerned about the threat it poses to their jobs, our democracy, and the very future of humanity. For WCNL News, I am Kathy Fleck.
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1: Saudi Arabia may run out of oil ready for export if it can't restart a critical pipeline damaged by drone attacks. Michael Kastner with more.
2: Satellite photos show heavy damage to a key pumping station on the pipeline, and oil traders are warning 4% of the world's oil supply could be at risk, driving prices higher. Yemen's Iranian-backed Houthis have been carrying out attacks on Saudi Arabia and have exerted some control over a passage that connects the Red Sea to the Gulf of Aden and the Indian Ocean. The Saudis have given no official report about the damage and how long the pipeline might be out of commission.
1: And the Federal Reserve due to announce its decision on interest rates this week. Speculation about a possible rate hike is growing ahead of Wednesday's decision. Intel-backed AI construction firm BuildDots has raised $130 million in new financing. The startup uses AI to help speed up the construction of expensive mega projects like data centers, chip factories, and hospitals. Farmers and ranchers across Colorado will be listening closely to Senate candidate Mark Baisley's plan to help them if he wins in November. Rob Dawson explains.
3: Mark Baisley is set to announce a Farm Prosperity and Cost Relief Act. The current state senator says his proposal aims to reduce the cost of doing business for farmers and ranchers. His plan would pursue targeted tax relief and include incentives to help producers maintain cash flow and reinvest in their operations. Baisley is going up against John Hickenlooper in November. The incumbent Democrat last month said he'd like to see a new political party that's pro-farmer and pro-rancher.
1: President Trump's childhood home in Queens off the market. Natalie Migliori has the detail.
4: The New York Post reports the Tudor-style home in the Jamaica Estates area sold recently for just under $2 million. President Trump's father, Fred Trump, built the home in 1940, and the president lived there until he was four. The Trump family hasn't owned the home in years, but the real estate agent who made the recent sale tells the Post the fact that Trump had lived there generated quite a bit of interest from buyers.
1: I'm Monica Nelson with your consumer and business news.
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5: Sunshine, a lighter breeze this afternoon, and overall a very pleasant day with temps either side of 70. We again drop between 45 and 50 tonight, and that will be with mostly clear skies. We'll average out to partial sunshine. It will be warmer on Wednesday with highs in the upper 70s. And it looks like more humidity in the air in the next front approaching on Thursday with a few showers before drying out early on Friday. From a Stormwatch 9 Weather Center, I'm meteorologist Kevin Skorupa.
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1: I'm Kathy Fleck for WCNL News. Vermont Governor Phil Scott is recognizing National Suicide Prevention Awareness Month. Governor Scott said yesterday it's a time to remember the Vermonters we've lost to suicide and to continue breaking down the stigma around talking about suicide and seeking help. He also praised those whose steadfast dedication is central to suicide prevention. Scott adds help is available 24/7 by phone, text, or through the 988 Suicide and Crisis Lifeline for those struggling with depression or suicidal thoughts. The Red Sox are back on the diamond tonight. The team will kick off a three-game series against the Rangers at Globe Life Field. Boston currently holds the second wild card spot in the American League with an 82-68 overall record. Patrick Sandoval is scheduled to be the starting pitcher for the Red Sox tonight, while the Rangers counter with Cody Bradford. For WCNL News, I am Kathy Fleck.
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2: Sunshine, a lighter breeze this afternoon, and overall a very pleasant day with temps either side of 70. We again drop between 45 and 50 tonight, and that will be with mostly clear skies. We'll average out to partial sunshine. It will be warmer on Wednesday with highs in the upper 70s. And it looks like more humidity in the air on the next front approaching on Thursday with a few showers before drying out early on Friday. From the Stormwatch 9 Weather Center, I'm meteorologist Kevin Scarupa.
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6: That is not true.
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7: Sunshine, a lighter breeze this afternoon, and overall a very pleasant day with temps either side of 70. We again drop between 45 and 50 tonight, and that will be with mostly clear skies. We'll average out to partial sunshine. It will be warmer on Wednesday with highs in the upper 70s. And it looks like more humidity in the air. The next front approaching on Thursday with a few showers before drying out early on Friday. From a Stormwatch 9 Weather Center, I'm meteorologist Kevin Skorupa.
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One morning it was drizzling rain. Fighting and trouble are my middle name. I was raised in the canebrake by an old mama lion. Can't know a high-toned woman make me walk the line. You load 16 tons.

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2: I'm Kathy Fleck for WCNL News. Adam Montgomery's retrial on murder charges is expected to take place next year. A scheduling conference in the case was held Monday morning, where both sides argued for when it should take place. In the end, the judge set jury selection for the retrial for late October of 2027. Montgomery was found guilty in 2024 of second-degree murder for the death of his 5-year-old daughter, Harmony, in 2019. He was sentenced to 56 years to life in prison. But the state Supreme Court overturned that conviction in June, finding multiple problems regarding evidence shown to jurors in the first trial. A new study conducted by WalletHub has ranked the happiness of all 50 states. Hawaii came out on top, with residents reporting the highest levels of life satisfaction, along with low depression rates and a positive job market. New Jersey and Utah came in second and third. Meanwhile, New Hampshire was ranked the 10th happiest state in the U.S. WalletHub reports that New Hampshire ranked 12th in emotional and physical well-being, 8th in work environment, and 14th in community and environment. Meanwhile, Maine ranked the lowest among the New England states at number 34. For WCNL News, I am Kathy Fleck.
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6: Week one of the NFL closed out with a blowout. The Chiefs rolling the Broncos 31-10 in the Monday night game. KC running back Kenneth Walker, 173 yards rushing with a TD run and catch. And Patrick Mahomes, back from last season's ACL injury, scored the first TD of the night on a 15-yard run.
7: For me, running, like I said, I wasn't going to. And going for the end zone, it kind of gave me that confidence that I can go out there and be myself.
6: Mahomes ended up...

0: tonight, and that will be with mostly clear skies. We'll average out to partial sunshine. It will be warmer on Wednesday with highs in the upper 70s. And it looks like more humidity in the air in the next front approaching on Thursday with a few showers before drying out early on Friday. From Stormwatch 9 Weather Center, I'm meteorologist Kevin Skorupa.
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2: The devil went down to Georgia. He was looking for a soul to steal. He was in a bind because he was way behind and he was willing to make a deal. When he came across this young man sawing on a fiddle and playing it hot, and the devil jumped up on a hickory stump and said, "Boy, let me tell you what. I guess you didn't know it, but I'm a fiddle player too. And if you'd care to take a dare, I'll make a bet with you. Now you played pretty good fiddle, boy, but give the devil his due. I bet a fiddle of gold against your soul, cause I think I'm better than you." The boy said, "My name's Johnny, and it might be a sin, but I'll take your bet, and you're gonna regret, cause I'm the best as ever been."

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And fire flew from his fingertips as he rosined up his bow. And he pulled the bow across the strings and it made an evil hiss. And then a band of demons joined in.

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And he laid that golden fiddle on the ground at Johnny's feet. Johnny said, "Devil, just come on back if you ever want to try again. I done told you once, you son of a gun, I'm the..."

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4: that's
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4: true,
3: on.
4: Man.
3: Yes, it is, Congressman. 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
3: Is.
4: That is not true.
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4: That is not true.
2: It's all true. 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SLF PAC is responsible for the content of this ad.
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6: I'm Kathy Fleck for WCNL News. Newport police and fire crews responded just after 10 Saturday night to a serious crash on Breakneck Road. Officers found a Cadillac CT5 off the road in the trees near 72 Breakneck Road with heavy damage and four people inside. All four were treated at the scene and taken to Dartmouth-Hitchcock Medical Center with serious injuries. Two adult occupants are listed as critical but stable. One juvenile is stable. A second juvenile has been released from the hospital. Police identify the driver as 19-year-old Dylan Stanley of Newport. Passengers are not being named at this time. Investigators are looking at whether speed or impairment played a role. The crash remains under investigation. Anyone with information about the collision or Stanley's activities earlier that evening is asked to call Detective Sergeant Alexander Marvin at 603-863-3232. Rapper Macklemore says Patriots owner Robert Kraft has barred him from performing at Gillette Stadium. Macklemore says the decision is over his pro-Palestine statements while touring with Ed Sheeran and repeatedly saying "Free Palestine" on stage. Ed Sheeran reportedly told Macklemore that Kraft called and said Macklemore would not be allowed to perform at Sheeran's September 25th and 26th shows in Foxborough. Kraft confirmed the decision, claiming that Macklemore's recent actions are anti-Semitism and hate speech. Macklemore has since been removed from the remaining U.S. dates of Ed Sheeran's tour. For WCNL News, I am Kathy Fleck.
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7: Sunshine, a lighter breeze this afternoon, and overall a very pleasant day with temps either side of 70. We again drop between 45 and 50 tonight, and that will be with mostly clear skies. We'll average out to partial sunshine. It will be warmer on Wednesday with highs in the upper 70s. And it looks like more humidity in the air in the next front approaching on Thursday with a few showers before drying out early on Friday. From a Stormwatch 9 Weather Center, I'm meteorologist Kevin Skorupa.
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5: Sunshine, a lighter breeze this afternoon, and overall a very pleasant day with temps either side of 70. We again drop between 45 and 50 tonight, and that will be with mostly clear skies. We'll average out to partial sunshine. It will be warmer on Wednesday with highs in the upper 70s. And it looks like more humidity in the air. The next front approaching on Thursday with a few showers before drying out early on Friday. From Stormwatch 9 Weather Center, I'm meteorologist Kevin Skorupa.
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2: I'm Kathy Fleck for WCNL News. Vermont can move ahead with a plan to buy homes in danger of flooding. Senator Peter Welch announced yesterday that FEMA has approved over $33 million for flood recovery and resiliency. More than $27 million will be used to buy at least 90 homes in floodplains, those at risk of landslide or those that sustained irreparable damage from flooding 2 or 3 years ago. The state will demolish the homes and maintain the land as open green space. Welch says it's a massive understatement to call the buyouts long overdue, and these buyouts are a major step in the right direction. More than $100,000 has been raised to support cancer care services in the Lakes region. The Laconia Golf Classic is hosted annually by the Concord Hospital Trust. Event organizers said that this year's event surpassed the fundraising goal by more than $30,000, bringing the grand total to $107,000. Proceeds will help support infusion and outpatient cancer services. For WCNL News, I am Kathy Fleck.
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0: Dylan Wendt with the Cleveland Clinic says grandparents who care for their grandchildren, including cooking for them, playing with them, and driving them, had better cognitive outcomes over time compared to those who don't care for grandkids.
1: Staying busy and active, cognitively engaged, physically engaged, socially engaged, are ways that we can preserve our brain health.
0: The study involved 3,000 grandparents taking tests for memory and language skills. I'm Scott Pringle.
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4: Another night with fair skies. Temperatures won't be quite as cool. We'll drop back into the upper 40s and lower 50s by morning. We'll average out to partial sunshine on Wednesday. A little bit warmer with highs in the upper 70s in the afternoon. And we'll still be in the 70s on Thursday. A little more humidity in the air. And the next front approaching from the west will mean some scattered showers before drying out early on Friday. From the Stormwatch 9 Weather Center, I'm meteorologist Kevin Skorupa.
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1: 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Special appointments may also be made by calling 603-863-1294. 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
2: Chris Pappas looked voters in the eye and lied. 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
4: That is not true.
2: It's all true. Chris Pappas even wound up marrying the lobbyist. What else is Chris Pappas hiding? Lying. Corrupt. 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
7: I'm Kathy Fleck for WCNL News. A jury has found a man not guilty of fraudulently using a deepfake video in a first-of-its-kind trial in New Hampshire. 22-year-old Jaxine Cole was accused of altering police body cam footage, but his attorney said it was intended as a work of parody. In February 2025, Cole posted a video from his 2024 arrest to social media, with the legally obtained video being police body camera footage from his booking. The state argued the video was made intentionally to harm or embarrass the officer. Meanwhile, the defense argued the officer or city was never named, and the video was intended to be entertainment for Cole's social media followers. Bernie Sanders has an unlikely ally in his effort to restrict artificial intelligence. Senator Sanders and former Trump administration official Steve Bannon will appear together today at the Pro-Human Assembly in Washington, D.C. The Future of Life Institute is hosting the event. It'll include lawmakers from both major political parties and officials, with the AFL-CIO and the National Association of Evangelicals. Sanders said yesterday opposition to uncontrolled AI is growing across the political spectrum. He writes on X that critics of AI are concerned about the threat it poses to their jobs, our democracy, and the very future of humanity. For WCNL News, I am Kathy Fleck.
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8: Another night with fair skies. Temperatures won't be quite as cool. We'll drop back into the upper 40s and lower 50s by morning. We'll average out to partial sunshine on Wednesday, a little bit warmer with highs in the upper 70s in the afternoon. And we'll still be in the 70s on Thursday. A little more humidity in the air. The next front approaching from the west will mean some scattered showers before drying out early on Friday. From the Stormwatch 9 Weather Center, I'm meteorologist Kevin Skorupa.
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4: Another night with fair skies. Temperatures won't be quite as cool. We'll drop back into the upper 40s and lower 50s by morning. We'll average out to partial sunshine on Wednesday. A little bit warmer with highs in the upper 70s in the afternoon. And we'll still be in the 70s on Thursday. A little more humidity in the air. The next front approaching from the west will mean some scattered showers before drying out early on Friday. From the Stormwatch 9 Weather Center, I'm meteorologist Kevin Skorupa.
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2: I'm Kathy Fleck for WCNL News. Vermont Governor Phil Scott is recognizing National Suicide Prevention Awareness Month. Governor Scott said yesterday it's a time to remember the Vermonters we've lost to suicide and to continue breaking down the stigma around talking about suicide and seeking help. He also praised those whose steadfast dedication is central to suicide prevention. Scott adds help is available 24/7 by phone, text, or through the 988 Suicide and Crisis Lifeline for those struggling with depression or suicidal thoughts. The Red Sox are back on the diamond tonight. The team will kick off a three-game series against the Rangers at Globe Life Field. Boston currently holds the second wild card spot in the American League with an 82-68 overall record. Patrick Sandoval is scheduled to be the starting pitcher for the Red Sox tonight, while the Rangers counter with Cody Bradford. For WCNL News, I am Kathy Fleck.
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1: Saudi Arabia may run out of oil ready for export if it can't restart a critical pipeline damaged by drone attacks. Michael Kastner with more.
2: Satellite photos show heavy damage to a key pumping station on the pipeline, and oil traders are warning 4% of the world's oil supply could be at risk, driving prices higher. Yemen's Iranian-backed Houthis have been carrying out attacks on Saudi Arabia and have exerted some control over a passage that connects the Red Sea to the Gulf of Aden and the Indian Ocean. The Saudis have given no official report about the damage and how long the pipeline might be out of commission.
1: And the Federal Reserve due to announce its decision on interest rates this week. Speculation about a possible rate hike is growing ahead of Wednesday's decision. Intel-backed AI construction firm BuildDots has raised $130 million in new financing. The startup uses AI to help speed up the construction of expensive mega projects like data centers, chip factories, and hospitals. Farmers and ranchers across Colorado will be listening closely to Senate candidate Mark Baisley's plan to help them if he wins in November. Rob Dawson explains.
3: Mark Baisley is set to announce a Farm Prosperity and Cost Relief Act. The current state senator says his proposal aims to reduce the cost of doing business for farmers and ranchers. His plan would pursue targeted tax relief and include incentives to help producers maintain cash flow and reinvest in their operations. Baisley is going up against John Hickenlooper in November. The incumbent Democrat last month said he'd like to see a new political party that's pro-farmer and pro-rancher.
1: President Trump's childhood home in Queens off the market. Natalie Migliori has the detail.
4: The New York Post reports the Tudor-style home in the Jamaica Estates area sold recently for just under $2 million. President Trump's father, Fred Trump, built the home in 1940, and the president lived there until he was four. The Trump family hasn't owned the home in years, but the real estate agent who made the recent sale tells the Post the fact that Trump had lived there generated quite a bit of interest from buyers.
1: I'm Monica Nelson with your consumer and business news.
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5: Another night with fair skies. Temperatures won't be quite as cool. We'll drop back into the upper 40s and lower 50s by morning. We'll average out to partial sunshine on Wednesday, a little bit warmer with highs in the upper 70s in the afternoon. And we'll still be in the 70s on Thursday. A little more humidity in the air. And the next front approaching from the west will mean some scattered showers before drying out early on Friday. From the StormWatch 9 Weather Center, I'm meteorologist Kevin Skorupa.
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4: I'm Kathy Fleck for WCNL News. Adam Montgomery's retrial on murder charges is expected to take place next year. A scheduling conference in the case was held Monday morning, where both sides argued for when it should take place. In the end, the judge set jury selection for the retrial for late October of 2027. Montgomery was found guilty in 2024 of second-degree murder for the death of his 5-year-old daughter, Harmony, in 2019. He was sentenced to 56 years to life in prison. But the state Supreme Court overturned that conviction in June, finding multiple problems regarding evidence shown to jurors in the first trial. A new study conducted by WalletHub has ranked the happiness of all 50 states. Hawaii came out on top, with residents reporting the highest levels of life satisfaction, along with low depression rates and a positive job market. New Jersey and Utah came in second and third. Meanwhile, New Hampshire was ranked the 10th happiest state in the U.S. WalletHub reports that New Hampshire ranked 12th in emotional and physical well-being, 8th in work environment, and 14th in community and environment. Meanwhile, Maine ranked the lowest among the New England states at number 34. For WCNL News, I am Kathy Fleck.
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5: Another night with fair skies. Temperatures won't be quite as cool. We'll drop back into the upper 40s and lower 50s by morning. We'll average out to partial sunshine on Wednesday, a little bit warmer with highs in the upper 70s in the afternoon. And we'll still be in the 70s on Thursday. A little more humidity in the air. And the next front approaching from the west will mean some scattered showers before drying out early on Friday. From a StormWatch 9 Weather Center, I'm meteorologist Kevin Skorupa.
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5: Another night with fair skies. Temperatures won't be quite as cool. We'll drop back into the upper 40s and lower 50s by morning. We'll average out to partial sunshine on Wednesday, a little bit warmer with highs in the upper 70s in the afternoon. And we'll still be in the 70s on Thursday. A little more humidity in the air. And the next front approaching from the west will mean some scattered showers before drying out early on Friday. From a Stormwatch 9 Weather Center, I'm meteorologist Kevin Skorupa.
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3: I'm Kathy Fleck for WCNL News. Newport police and fire crews responded just after 10 Saturday night to a serious crash on Breakneck Road. Officers found a Cadillac CT5 off the road in the trees near 72 Breakneck Road with heavy damage and four people inside. All four were treated at the scene and taken to Dartmouth Hitchcock Medical Center with serious injuries. Two adult occupants are listed as critical but stable. One juvenile is stable. A second juvenile has been released from the hospital. Police identify the driver as 19-year-old Dylan Stanley of Newport. Passengers are not being named at this time. Investigators are looking at whether speed or impairment played a role. The crash remains under investigation. Anyone with information about the collision or Stanley's activities earlier that evening is asked to call Detective Sergeant Alexander Marvin at 603-863-3232. Rapper Macklemore says Patriots owner Robert Kraft has barred him from performing at Gillette Stadium. Macklemore says the decision is over his pro-Palestine statements while touring with Ed Sheeran and repeatedly saying "Free Palestine" on stage. Ed Sheeran reportedly told Macklemore that Kraft called and said Macklemore would not be allowed to perform at Sheeran's September 25th and 26th shows in Foxborough. Kraft confirmed the decision, claiming that Macklemore's recent actions are anti-Semitism and hate speech. Macklemore has since been removed from the remaining U.S. dates of Ed Sheeran's tour. For WCNL News, I am Kathy Fleck.
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3: That is not true.
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2: Week one in the NFL closed out with a blowout. The Chiefs rolling the Broncos 31-10 in the Monday night game. KC running back Kenneth Walker, 173 yards rushing with a TD run and catch. And Patrick Mahomes, back from last season's ACL injury, scored the first TD of the night on a 15-yard run.
3: For me, running, like I said, I wasn't going to. And then going for the end zone, it kind of gave me that confidence that I can go out there and be myself.
2: Mahomes ended up throwing for two TDs as well, going 15 of 27 for 184 yards. NFL injury news. Vikings quarterback Kyler Murray is a question mark for Minnesota's Week 2 game in Chicago. Murray in concussion protocol after taking a big hit Sunday in the Vikings win over the Packers. Backup Carson Wentz QB'd that victory. And Eagles Pro Bowl old lineman Landon Dickerson out at least 4 weeks. He was placed on IR with a knee issue. Among the baseball last night, the Yankees beat the Twins 8-3. The Yanks clinch a playoff berth. Aaron Judge hit his first home run since returning from injury. I'm Matt McCoy.
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4: Another night with fair skies. Temperatures won't be quite as cool. We'll drop back into the upper 40s and lower 50s by morning. We'll average out to partial sunshine on Wednesday, a little bit warmer with highs in the upper 70s in the afternoon. And we'll still be in the 70s on Thursday. A little more humidity in the air. The next front approaching from the west will mean some scattered showers before drying out early on Friday. From a Stormwatch 9 Weather Center, I'm meteorologist Kevin Skorupa.
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5: I'm Kathy Fleck for WCNL News. Vermont can move ahead with a plan to buy homes in danger of flooding. Senator Peter Welch announced yesterday that FEMA has approved over $33 million for flood recovery and resiliency. More than $27 million will be used to buy at least 90 homes in floodplains, those at risk of landslide or those that sustained irreparable damage from flooding 2 or 3 years ago. The state will demolish the homes and maintain the land as open green space. Welch says it's a massive understatement to call the buyouts long overdue, and these buyouts are a major step in the right direction. More than $100,000 has been raised to support cancer care services in the Lakes region. The Laconia Golf Classic is hosted annually by the Concord Hospital Trust. Event organizers said that this year's event surpassed the fundraising goal by more than $30,000, bringing the grand total to $107,000. Proceeds will help support infusion and outpatient cancer services. For WCNL News, I am Kathy Fleck.
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6: Another night with fair skies. Temperatures won't be quite as cool. We'll drop back into the upper 40s and lower 50s by morning. We'll average out to partial sunshine on Wednesday, a little bit warmer with highs in the upper 70s in the afternoon. And we'll still be in the 70s on Thursday. A little more humidity in the air. The next front approaching from the west will mean some scattered showers before drying out early on Friday. From the Stormwatch 9 Weather Center, I'm meteorologist Kevin Skorupa.
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5: Another night with fair skies. Temperatures won't be quite as cool. We'll drop back into the upper 40s and lower 50s by morning. We'll average out to partial sunshine on Wednesday. A little bit warmer with highs in the upper 70s in the afternoon. And we'll still be in the 70s on Thursday. A little more humidity in the air. And the next front approaching from the west will mean some scattered showers before drying out early on Friday. From the Stormwatch 9 Weather Center, I'm meteorologist Kevin Skorupa.
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3: Another night with fair skies. Temperatures won't be quite as cool. We'll drop back into the upper 40s and lower 50s by morning. We'll average out to partial sunshine on Wednesday, a little bit warmer with highs in the upper 70s in the afternoon. And we'll still be in the 70s on Thursday. A little more humidity in the air. And the next front approaching from the west will mean some scattered showers before drying out early on Friday. From the StormWatch 9 Weather Center, I'm meteorologist Kevin Skorupa.
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